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3: It's the number one R&B oldie show in America. This is the Old School House Party. This is Gerald McBride reminding you that life is beautiful and there's always hope. Never ever give in, nor give up. And always remember that every day is a lovely day.

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1: Doing great.
0: Oh, man, we're jumping right into the Front Row concert here, and I can't think of a better concert than Earth, Wind, and Fire.
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0: For all our devoted listeners, you need devotion. 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

0: James Brown, Rick James, and George Clinton, who would you vote for? Like
1: that,
0: 9 cans of shaving powder.
1: Yes, funky for a while. I think I'd have to give that to
2: Rick. You're talking about the magic shave.
1: Yes, Lord.
2: I mean, the stinking.
1: That was some smelling stuff.
0: We're not talking about that kind of fun. George Clinton, James Brown, in the Battle of the Old School. This is Past P's from the JB's, but it was sampled by a rapper in the 90s. Who remade this tune? What rapper sampled it? You got the answer? Give us a call.
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3: This is Pastor Nathan Chris Sr., Salem Missionary Baptist Church, Jackson, Tennessee. 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My cup runs over. God will bless us in the presence of our haters. They will see the glory of the Lord. God blesses in our lives will be like oil poured out upon our heads. Our blessing will be so great that our cup can't hold them all. Our excess will be used to bless others. 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
5: We just played a Mystery Odie, which was a sample of a James Brown tune, or actually the JB's. Done by who? How you doing? Can you pass the old school test? Hey, caller.
6: Hey, how you doing?
5: Who's this?
6: Crystal.
5: Crystal, what's going on?
6: I'm okay. How you doing?
5: Are you old school?
6: I hope so.
5: I hope so, too.
7: Uh-oh.
5: But I got something real nice for you. You can identify that one. That song isn't that, well, I mean, it's 25.
8: It's about 30.
5: Is it about 30 years old?
8: Yeah, around 30, 25, 30.
5: My goodness, time sure does fly.
8: Yeah.
5: And who is the artist we're talking about?
6: Heavy D and the Boys.
5: What's the name of the song?
6: The Overweight Lovers in the House.
5: The Overweight Lovers in the House. Yeah. The battle between George Clinton, Rick James, and James. Oh,
7: see, we on the same page. Rick James.
5: You like Rick James?
7: Oh,
5: on
7: yes,
5: them?
7: Without a doubt.
6: Like Rick James.
9: You read the book, didn't you, Crystal? I'm getting a sense that you read that book.
5: Hang on, Crystal. We need to get some information from you.
6: Thank you.

0: James Brown and his group, the JBs, having a funky good time. And that's exactly what we're doing. Doing it to death. Pass the Peas from the JBs just in front of that. And that was, of course, the song that was sampled by Heavy D, the late Heavy D.
1: Just straight ripped it.
0: He did, didn't
1: No
0: he?
1: Changes.
0: The overweight lovers in the house. Congratulations to our winner who was able to identify that. George Clinton, James Brown, and Rick James coming up a little bit later on in the Battle of the Old School. Who do you guys like tonight? That

0: Seattle. Hi.
1: Kenny, this is James Brown.
0: All right. Andre's 80s Jukebox Jam.
2: Okay.
0: What you got for us tonight?
3: I got one.
0: You got a jam?
3: Going back to 81.
2: Okay.
3: Got to number one in 82.
0: All right.
2: All right.
0: That's coming up in just a few moments. You keep it right here. Also, the Lady's Choice from Lady T.

0: 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It's the Old School House Party with Gerald McBride.
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1: All right, Andre, we need to get a score. We got George Clinton, Rick James, and James Brown in the Battle of the Old School tonight.
2: Rick James, at this time, is out in front.
1: Really?
2: Rick James with 51, George Clinton, 47, and James Brown with 40.
1: All right, this is going to be interesting. All right, got it.
2: Down.
1: All right, we got your cassette rewind jam.
2: Yeah, my cassette rewind.
1: These are the days of cassette tapes, man, with these jams that you're pulling out here.
2: That's right. Taking it back.
1: All right, we're going to just take a couple calls, and we got your jam coming up here. I'll let you introduce it. Hi, you're on the radio, caller. How you doing?
3: Hey, man, y'all, what's happening? You know, I called a couple weeks ago. I was the guy with the car alarm in the background. Y'all had to put me on hold. Yeah, I'm at work again. Hey, I was wondering, could you play a song by Herbie Hancock? It's a real long title, but in parentheses, he got Latin Love Song.
1: Latin Love Song?
3: Yeah.
1: Oh, I think you're talking about Gene Harris. Latin Funk Love Song. Los Amigos Latin Funk Love Song.
3: Okay, that might be it. I think it was Herbie Hancock. But anyway, yeah, either that
1: or... No, it was Gene Harris. I'm almost sure that was
2: Gene
1: Harris.
2: Yeah, that was Gene Harris.
1: Okay. Well, we can get it on for you tonight during the Blue Light Jazz Jams. How's that sound?
3: That'll work. Y'all keep doing it.
1: All right, we're rewinding the cassette with Andre now. From back in the 80s, what you got for us tonight?
2: Back in the 80s, these two guys got together. Hubert Eves III.
1: Okay.
2: And James

0: Williams.
1: Mm-hmm.
0: And they were called D-Train.
1: Wow.
0: Put out their first single in the late 1981, and in early 82, this song became number one for 3 weeks.
1: And we're playing it off the cassette.
0: We're going to play it off the cassette.
1: You're the One for Me.
0: The Kevorkian mix.

0: Do your thing. 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We got Ruby on the line, man. 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
1: Well, you know, whatever it is.
2: That's a little scary.
1: She's having a good time.
0: All our friends in Fayetteville checking in for James Brown. Charleston, South Carolina. Says Rick James is going to win this tonight. Everybody in Richmond, they want George Clinton.

0: Listening to the number one R&B oldie show in America. It's the Old School House Party with Gerald McBride.
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4: And hey, who's this on the phone?
5: Hey,
4: Ruby. Ruby, we kind of miss you.
5: Hey, Andre. Hey, Sarah. Happy birthday.
4: Well, thank you, Ruby.
5: Feliz cumpleaños. That's what the Latinos
4: say.
5: Ruby.
4: I know that's right.
5: I hear you getting on up there.
4: Is that what you heard?
5: But you ain't over the hill yet. But you at the top with a good

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1: Girl, I'm stuck in the house. 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

40 or even 50 years old. You know, these songs don't have an expiration date. They still sound just as good today as they did back then. And, you know, they become the soundtrack of our lives. You know, maybe these songs take you back to elementary school, junior high school, or college. Maybe it's music your mom played every Saturday morning while everybody was cleaning up the house. Maybe it's the music that you heard in the car when you were sitting in the back seat as a kid, and your mother and father just played those oldies over and over again. But that's the beauty of this music. You know, every time we hear those timeless classics, they remind us where we've been, the people we loved, and the memories we've made. So I'm just going to play a few songs here. I'm going to start with this one. Where were you when you first heard this song?

0: That's a jazz artist by the name of Gene Harris doing his version of Stevie Wonder's Ass. And I think he did a great job on that. What do you think?
1: This is Gerald who brought this way. We do it every weekend. All right.
0: While the battle is just too funky tonight, George Clinton, Rick James, and James Brown, who are you voting for? You know, every now and then we like to dip into our category of jazz music, which we call the Blue Light Jazz Jams. And this is a classic from Ramsey Lewis, an unforgettable song called Sun Goddess.

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0: I'm really kind of surprised that Rick James is in the lead over George Clinton and James Brown now. I mean, come
1: on. I'm not surprised. That's a talented man.
2: Rick James, seriously.
1: It's the freak factor.
0: Yeah. It's
2: the freak
0: Did you hear that?
2: I heard that. The
0: freak factor.
2: Freak factor.
1: That's what's putting him
0: what
1: on here.
0: What is the freak factor?
1: Rick James.
0: All righty. Do we want her to explain?
2: Oh, yeah, why not?
1: Read the book.
2: Go into it.
1: Read the book.
0: All right, let's get started with this battle. You're basing that on the book. Okay. All right, who's going to win this tonight? We want to get your vote in. Is it going to be Rick James, George Clinton, or James Brown? And what's the score, Andre?
2: 220 for Rick James, 213 for George Clinton, and 203 for Mr. James Brown.
0: All right, let's get it on here tonight. Battle of the Old School.

0: Rick James in the lead in this battle over George Clinton and James Brown. Who do you like? Let me find out what people are saying. Let's go to the phone. How you doing?
1: How you doing, man? I'm the only one here, and I'm putting one vote up for Clinton.
0: Got it. Thanks for calling, man.
1: You my man. You keep doing what you're doing, man, because y'all some bad brothers, man.
0: Hey, thanks a lot, man. Glad you enjoyed it. Thanks a lot.
1: I really love you, man.
0: All right. All right. That's an old school funketeer right there. How you doing? Who are you voting for tonight?
1: James Brown.
0: Gotcha. Thanks for calling tonight.
1: Okay, thank you.
2: I got 20 votes from the Ski Funketeers for George Clinton. Oh.
0: All right, let's get into that Atomic Dog, man. He's a clapping dog. Rhythmic dog.

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It'll make you dance with some of everything. Everybody get high.

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0: They just don't make music like this anymore. But we play it. 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
12: All right, Rick James, George Clinton, James Brown in the Battle of the Old School, and in the lead
13: right now is George Clinton.
12: Oh, George Clinton is taking the lead.
13: George Clinton picked out in front with
12: Step back, Rick. Step back.
13: 287 for George. 281 for Slick Rick. And James still not able to get up there. He's at 273.
12: All right. Richmond, Virginia is checking in for James Brown. They want to hear There Was a Time. Let's see if we can get that on. And it's A Man's World from James Brown. All right, let me just take a couple of calls here. How are you on the radio?
14: Hey, how you doing?
12: Good.
14: Good. I can't remember which concert. I can't remember between George Clinton and Rick James.
12: Really?
14: Oh, man, it was so good. You know, when Rick James and George Clinton came out, they were both doing the same thing.
12: Yeah.
14: Yeah, so I can't remember which one. I can't remember.
13: Well, you know, George Clinton, it was one song.
14: Yeah, but I'm...
12: One continuous song through the whole show.
14: Yeah.
13: Yeah.
14: When you had to light them up with your lighter. That's what I'm talking about. Now, are you having a flashback now?
12: It no, sounds like you are, yeah.
13: I think you're going back in time.
14: Oh, yeah, well, I'm old school.
12: And you're voting, so who are we putting you down for?
14: I'm going to take Slick Rick.
12: Gotcha. Thanks for calling.
14: Because Mary Jane and... you know.
12: All those companies.
14: All them, you know, you know what I'm saying? Old school.
12: Got it. Thanks for calling. Hi, you're on the air. Hello.
15: Hello, this is Anita.
12: Hey, Anita.
15: And I just wanted to say that this super bad battle is so cold-blooded. I'm just going to sit back and enjoy all the good old funky music and give a shout-out to all three.
12: I hear you. That's what I'm doing.

0: flashlight. This takes you back a few years, doesn't it?
1: Oh, party time, party time.
0: What was the dance then?
1: Earl Flynn, Sconey, all that.
2: I wish we
3: can you do that again?
2: I wish you guys could see this. Lady T doing the Earl Flynn and the Sconey.
1: Oh, my God.
2: The Sconey. I will never dance.
1: I'm missing the scarf.
0: Go ahead, girl. Go ahead. Do your thing.
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1: What you gonna play now?
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1: Yeah.
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0: jamming with us. Check in if you're old school. Nobody does it like this on the weekend. We're blowing the dust off these oldies. A battle between Rick James, George Clinton, and James Brown. Who was the funkiest?
1: Right now, Rick.
0: He's in the lead.
1: He's in the lead.
0: Uh-oh.
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1: The final score. James Brown, 430.
2: Okay.
1: George Clinton, 439.
2: Okay.
1: The winner tonight, Rick James.
3: Oh, come on. No.
1: 447.
2: Now, I'm not surprised.
0: I'm a little surprised.
2: I'm not.
1: Do not be surprised.
0: 447 for Rick James. 430 for James Brown. 439 for George Clinton.
1: That's correct.
0: Wow. Okay, there it is.
1: That's the battle of the old school.
0: Yeah. If you got a suggestion for those battles, you can put them on my Facebook page. And we just enjoy just bringing back the memories every weekend and just talking to so many wonderful people.

0: Appreciate you so much. We'll be back to do it again next week. Throwing the dust off of you, Sweppers and Lowell School. I just want to thank you for tuning in tonight.
1: Amen.
0: Remember to keep yourself in a place of thanksgiving because you got so much to be thankful for. You are so blessed, aren't we?
2: Yes we are.
0: Give God all the praise and the glory. God bless you.
1: Amen.

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10: 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I believe God got a miracle with your name on it. God bless you.

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1: You want to do this? 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
1: 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J

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1: 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He lost weight. More important, cholesterol and blood pressure improved. My friend went, and she lost 20 pounds in the first 2 months.
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1: 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My energy level exploded. I went to another session to deal with some other problem foods, and I lost another 10 pounds. In fact, I brought my husband. He lost weight. More important, cholesterol and blood pressure improved. My friend went and she lost 20 pounds in the first 2 months.
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Jackson Coca-Cola wishes a happy birthday to the United States of America. 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

I know this is something I gotta do, but that don't mean I want to. 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I feel like this is coming to an end, and it's better for me to

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2: Me, too. I learned it in church.
1: Y'all go to church on Sunday and come see Jerry on Monday through Saturday. And like we always say,
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1: Good morning, family. I'm William Watson, and we here at First Baptist Church welcome you as we prepare to enter into the sanctuary for worship on this Sunday by way of this radio broadcast. Friends, know that you are always welcome to join us in person every Sunday at 9:30 a.m. We're located at 433 Dr. Martin Luther King Jr. Drive, downtown in Jackson, Tennessee, 38301. Friends, as we now prepare to hear God's word on today, it is my hope that the word you hear will challenge you in your Christian walk while encouraging you daily to live for his purpose as it transforms you for his glory and your good. Go with me into the sanctuary.
2: Church, we all have experienced that infamous phrase, "Are we there yet?" You know, those long car rides where every few minutes somebody in the back seat keeps asking, "Are we there yet?" Y'all ain't never been on one of those trips before. You know, you got the snacks packed, you had your good playlist going, but and you knew where you were going, but the waiting felt longer than it should. And if we're honest, that's how life feels sometimes. For the young people, "Are we there yet?" hits a little different this morning, because some of you have been praying, trying to do right, coming to church faithfully, but life still feels slow, confusing, or unfair, and you ask the question, "Are we there yet?" So in that question, I want you to turn to your neighbor and say, "Neighbor, here's the invitation. Wait well. Wait well." Are we there yet is the infamous phrase, but when you look at that phrase, it turns into God. When is my time coming? God, when will things change? God, how long do I have to wait? God, do you see me? Has anybody ever said that before? It's no longer, "Are we there yet?" But God, do you care about me? Have you forgotten about me? We've all been there before. And family, in Isaiah chapter 40 this morning, the people of Israel are in that same place. They feel invisible. They feel forgotten. And they're basically asking God, "Do you even see me?" Or better yet, they're saying, "Are we there yet?" Israel, as you know, was now enduring 70 years of Babylonian exile. And can I please make note this morning so that our children can understand that these people were in exile, but these was God's chosen people. These were God's favorite people, and they were in Babylonian captivity. And I need to pause here early on in the sermon and let some young person know this morning that you can be chosen by God and still be challenged. You can be favored by God and still experience frustration. Listen, Israel had a problem. They didn't want to wait and endure their season of exile. And if I could be honest this morning, Israel is not alone. They're not the only one with a problem this morning. No matter your age, your career, your social status, and your degrees, listen, many of us struggle with waiting. Some of y'all looking at me right now, when would this be over? But when we talk about waiting, what does it really mean? Waiting is more than just sitting still. It means to hope, to expect, and to watch for something to happen. It carries this ideal, young people, that something is on the way, even if you can't see it yet. But can I be real this morning? When we hear the word wait, we don't think about hope. We don't think about expectation. We think about delay and denial. We think it's not going to happen for me, or it's not happening for me. Again, God, do you see me? And the truth this morning is that waiting is one of the hardest things we have to do when it's not beneficial for us. Y'all didn't hear what I said. We'll wait for hours to get our hair done. We'll get our nails done. We'll sit at the sporting events. We'll wait when it's convenient for us. But let us have to wait in a line, wait on our food, wait on test results, wait on something. We don't want to wait when it's not convenient for us. Matter of fact, let us have to wait on God. We become impatient and frustrated. However, this morning, waiting is difficult when we have no control over the matter. But Why is it so difficult for young people to wait? Not because they don't understand time, but young people, can I tell you the reason why it's hard or difficult for you to wait? At no fault of your own, you've grown up in this culture where everything is instant. Everything is instant. You don't have

Wait on food, you know, Uber Eats, DoorDash. You don't have to wait on answers. You can go straight to Google and get what you need. You don't have to wait on entertainment. You got streaming, you got Hulu, you got Netflix. You don't have to wait to be entertained. There's even something I just learned. I am instant messaging. You don't have to wait. It's right there at your fingertips. Everything around you is designed to move quickly. So when God doesn't move at your speed, what it feels like is like something's wrong or God has forgotten about you. But here's the tension. Just because God is not moving fast doesn't mean God is not moving at all. Sometimes God will slow things down in your life, not to frustrate you, but to form you and to help you. As a matter of fact, waiting is one of those invisible forces that protects you from the wrong people, from the wrong relationships. It protects you from making immature and wrong decisions. But it also helps you make the right decision. Young people, have you ever asked your parents for something and they tell you no, or they tell you not right now? It frustrates the life out of you. But can I let you in on a secret this morning? It's not that they don't want to give you what you're asking for. Listen, they just know what's best for you and they know when to give it to you. Come here. God is the same way. He's not ignoring you. It's God preparing you. He knows just what you need when you need it. And I'm talking to some older person this morning. The waiting process is actually building your patience. It's strengthening your faith and it's shaping your character so that when what you've been praying for finally shows up, you know how to handle it. So I need to tell you this morning, don't let culture rush you out of what God is trying to grow in you. Don't let culture tell you you should be doing this and doing that, because the truth this morning is you're right where you're supposed to be. God may not be fast, but can I tell you, he's always faithful. Carter read the scripture this morning in 2 Peter 3:9. It says, the Lord is not slow in keeping his promise, as some understand slowness. Instead, he is patient with you, not waiting on anyone to perish, but everyone to come to repentance. The old saints would say something like, he may not come when you want him, but he's right on time. And in our text this morning, the children of Israel, they thought God had forgotten about them. And in the middle of their complaining, their weariness, and their frustration, God shows up by sending them a word of comfort by way of the prophet Isaiah. Listen, they were tired of waiting and wanted their relationship or their situation to change. But here's what I love about God, young people. He didn't change their situation. He sent comfort to help them ease the burden of waiting. Listen, waiting can be difficult, but can I tell you this morning that it doesn't have to be challenging or so difficult? Listen, when you know, learn how to wait well, look at somebody and say, wait well. It doesn't have to be difficult when you learn how to wait well. And so this morning, I'm going to help you wait well. I'm going to help you learn how to wait well. Isaiah gives us 3 tips this morning. But before I give you tip number 1, I need you to go back to verse 27 and see that Israel struggled with waiting. And Isaiah had to get these children of Israel all the way together in verse 27. He says to them, why would you ever complain, O Jacob, or whine, O Israel, saying God has lost track of me and he doesn't care what happens to me? Can I tell you what Isaiah was really telling the people who knew God but really didn't know who God was? Isaiah says, look here. There is nothing hidden or neglected about God. Listen, they had the wrong perspective of who God was and couldn't see beyond their circumstances because there were no immediate results. It's in verse 28 that Isaiah has to correct the view of God and remind them who God was and still is. Y'all miss what I said. Isaiah has to correct the view of God and remind the children of Israel, God's chosen people, his favorite people, and tell them who God was and still is. So here's the first tip if you're going to wait well. You have to remember who God is.
Look at somebody and say,

remember. Isaiah asked the children of Israel, he asked them two important, sacred, divine questions. Here it is. He says, have you not known? Y'all don't read y'all Bible. Have you not heard? In other words, Isaiah was saying, what you don't know is that God is not new to this. He's true to this. You just forgot who he is. That word remember doesn't just mean to recall information. It means to bring back truth to the forefront of your mind so it can shape how you respond. But before I keep going, because I see that y'all quiet, I need to help y'all understand something this morning. I know everybody in here, depending on your age, may not know who God is. You may have just heard about who God is. So very quickly, I just need to pause and I need to run God's resume real quick, okay? I need to let you know who God is. God is the creator of all things. He set the cosmos into existence, naming the stars one by one. He breathed life into man. He gave the dog its bark. He gave the cat its meow. He gave the cow its mew, just to name a few. But can I tell you that God is unchangeable? He's inexhaustible. He's sovereign. He's ever present. He's all knowing. He's all seeing. Come on, I got some more. He's El Shaddai, God Almighty. He's Jehovah Jireh, our provider. He's Jehovah Nisi, our protector. He's Jehovah Rapha, our healer. Grandmama that said, he's a way out of no way, a wheel in the middle of a wheel, a shelter in the time of storm, a bridge over troubled water. Do you know who God is? EJ, God is the joy and the strength of my life. God moves all pain, misery, and strife. God promised to keep me, never to leave me, never ever coming short of his word. Is there anybody here know who God is? Y'all sit down. I got too happy early on in the message. You got to know who God is. And the truth this morning, just like the children of Israel, a lot of your frustration this morning is not because you have to wait. The real frustration is because you don't remember who God is. You don't remember who God is. So when you're waiting and when you're going through your waiting season, you feel alone and forgotten. And can I pause here and say, when you feel alone and forgotten, young people, you wrestle with what they call abandonment and rejection while you wait. But you wrestle with this because you forget that God is not like humans. God don't walk out on us and turn his back on us while we're going through. I ain't making this up. Isaiah just said it right there in the Bible. He says God is everlasting God, the creator of the ends of the earth, and he never grows weak or weary, and his understanding is unsearchable. Come here, let me tell you what Isaiah was really saying. He says God exists outside of time. He has the power over everything. He never gets tired, and he never gets confused. So hear me with your good ear. Listen, if God is not tired, and God is not confused, and God is not late, then maybe the issue ain't God. Maybe the issue is your view of God. And I know you feel like your prayers are hitting the ceiling this morning. I know some of you feel like no one sees you. You feel like everybody else is moving forward while you're stuck. You're watching other people get opportunities. You're watching other people get elevated and get jobs, have relationships and big weddings, and have success at this and that. And you're wondering, God, what about me? But I need you to know this morning that God sees you. God sees you. I need some of you that are stressed this morning because you're trying to figure life out based on your timeline, comparing your life to social media and measuring your worth by what others are doing and what others have. I need you to know this morning that God is not operating on your time clock.

Basically, you don't think about it, you just do it to live. Because when you feel forgotten, you've got to remember what you know about God. You got to remind yourself that God is faithful. You got to remind yourself that God is present. You got to remind yourself that God knows everything. You got to remind yourself, God sees me. Listen, it was Brown that said sometimes you got to talk to yourself. You got to tell yourself God has not changed his mind about me. I'm pushing. After explaining to the people of Israel the greatness of God, Isaiah gives them an added benefit given to them by God. What the people failed to see was that although they felt alone and forgotten, God in his infinite wisdom saw everything. He saw their frustration, he saw their tears, he saw their anger, he saw their anxiety, and he even saw that they were tired. It's right there in verse 29, if you hadn't closed your Bibles. It says, he gives power to the weak and strength to the powerless. Verse 30 says, even youth will become weak and tired, and young men will fall in exhaustion. Can I tell you what really happened right here? Israel was so focused on feeling overlooked that they missed the fact that they were overwhelmed. They were so busy complaining about what God wasn't doing that they didn't even recognize what was happening within them. And the more they complain, the more they become drained. Because complaining doesn't restore you, it depletes you. I'm preaching and y'all ain't saying nothing. The second tip Isaiah gives us is recognize your weakness. Because waiting doesn't drain you. It's the tears, the complaining, the frustration that hijack your nervous system and send you into this mode of trying to control time. You become weak and don't even know it. But God does. That's what I love about him. He sees what you're going through while you're waiting. God is so attentive to our needs that even when we don't think he is, he's there watching. Isaiah said he gives power to the weak and strength to the powerless. Another version says he giveth power to the faint. That word faint means to be exhausted to the point of collapse. And some of you in here this morning, you are physically exhausted. You are emotionally and spiritually exhausted. And I need to tell you that God, he sees you. But here it is. This is what I need you to do. I need you to acknowledge the fact that you're tired, that you're frustrated, that you're angry, and you're upset. Because when you do, it opens up the door for God to give you just what you need. Watch this, to endure your waiting. And can I tell you what God gives you? He gives you strength. That word strength means power, capacity, or ability to. Listen, God will give you the power and the ability to do what you cannot do for yourselves. And to those of you this morning listening to me, listen. Some of you may be pretending to be strong all the time. But can I tell you it's okay to be weak? Can I just put it like this? Stop pretending to be strong. It's not a flaw. It's a reminder that you are human and relying on yourself is limited. Can I tell you what else it reminds you? That you have a need of a God who has the power to replenish, to restore, and rejuvenate you. Paul said it this way, his strength is made perfect in my weakness. I didn't mean to step on nobody's toes this morning, but since I'm already there, can I keep pushing? It's Men's Mental Health Awareness Month. And as we come to a close, can I just encourage some man on this morning? We have to break this stigma that men don't cry, men don't show emotions, and men keep going because that's a sign of strength. Can I tell you that's not a sign of strength? That's actually silent suffering. Studies show that men are dying at a higher suicide rate than women.

0: movement are. And they're battling what we call high blood pressure and other mental health illnesses at a higher rate than anybody else. Because you've walked around with this strength mindset. But can I tell you this morning, if you're tired, Isaiah says he gives power to the powerless. If you're tired, say you're tired. If you're frustrated, admit that you're frustrated. If you're overwhelmed, say you're overwhelmed. God can't strengthen you when you won't allow him access to strengthen you. Y'all ain't got to say amen, but I pray I'm freeing somebody. In order for us to receive God's strength, we got to acknowledge that we are weak. But don't miss this. It's in verse 30 that Isaiah calls out a group of people that are often overlooked when we talk about being tired, weary, and frustrated. He says, even the youth, the very ones with strength, energy, and ability, as even they get weak and tired, and young men will fall in exhaustion. Listen, this is important, church, because children, teenagers, and young adults, they get tired too. I didn't say it. God said it. He says they even get tired and young men fall to exhaustion. And there are some young people here this morning. You're tired and God knows you're tired. You're dealing with anxiety and you don't want to talk about it. You're dealing with silent battles in your mind. You're dealing with the pressure to succeed. You're dealing with family struggles. And you're even dealing with identity confusion. But I need you to hear me with your good ear in the words of Dr. Jenna Stewart. You don't have to pretend to be strong or have it all together. God's strength is made available to you. I know that wasn't my strong point. But I need you to know this. God's strength is made perfect in your weakness. You don't have to rely on your own strength. You can rely on God's strength. It's okay if you're not where you want to be in life. It's okay you don't have what others have. It's okay to wait your turn, young people, and let God bless you in his timing. And when waiting drains the life out of you, I need you to remember that you got a power source that never sleeps nor slumbers. And some of you this morning, my young adults, my college students, you are running on 5%. Trying to function like you're fully charged, but I need you to recognize your weakness and plug into the power source that's waiting to restore you and strengthen you. Do you know who that power source is? His name is Jesus. And here's where the text starts to shift. I'm almost done. The text starts to shift here. Because when you remember who God is, and you recognize your weakness, listen, you have no other choice but to wait. Y'all miss what I said. Verse 31 says, but they that wait upon the Lord shall renew their strength. I thought I would have some more help in here. It says, they that wait upon the Lord shall renew their strength. Here's my third tip, and I'm on my way out of here. You gotta wait and you gotta rely on God. That word wait does not mean sit still and do nothing. It means to trust and to depend totally on God. Church, waiting is not passive, it's active faith. It's choosing to trust God even when nothing around you is changing. It's the expectation that eyes have not seen, ears have not heard, neither has it entered into the hearts of man, the things which God had prepared for them that love him. When you choose to wait and rely on God, look at what his promises is. He says, you will renew your strength. That word renew means to...
1: Well, family, that's all the time we have for today. It is my prayer that you were challenged and moved towards change by the word of God shared on today. Listen, friends, please know that you are more than welcome to

0: 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I ask that you bless them for their trust in you and their generosity towards this ministry as we seek to do greater work for your kingdom. 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Hey fam, summer is in full swing. We here at First Baptist Church would love for you to spend the month of July with us every Sunday at 9:30 a.m. So join us also for a few special ministry opportunities for you and your family. The first being on Saturday, July 18th. Parents, as our children and youth, elementary, middle, and high schoolers prepare to head back to school in August, we will host a back-to-school symposium on our campus. 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
1: When a child is learning to walk, help me, Holy Ghost, when a child is learning to walk, they don't begin running across the room. They learn what? One step at a time. They wobble and then they fall and they get back up and try it again. But every step builds confidence for the next one. Everybody's not fortunate to remember their first step. Wave your hand if you remember the day you took your first step. Y'all don't. I don't remember it neither, but I got video proof of it. My daddy used to record everything. He recorded when I took my first steps, and I remember I'm watching myself, and I get up, and God rest her soul, my great-grandmother was here. I took my first step, and she was just standing there with her arms out, and I took my first step. I fall. He get back. He put me up, pick me up again. I stumble, and I fall again. But eventually, I was able to put one foot in front of the other and make it across the room to achieve, scholars, something I've never done before. But I never would have got to the other side of the room and into my great-grandmama's arms if I didn't take one step at a time. And I come to declare to somebody this morning, you've been frustrated. I'm preaching better than y'all are saying amen. You've been frustrated. You've been struggling. You've been trying to figure out where God wants you to go, and God is just asking you to just put one foot in front of the other. And as you walk, I believe he will order your steps. For the Bible declares that the steps of a good man are ordered by the Lord. So you need to pat your neighbor on the leg and say, hey, neighbor, keep being good. Because the longer you keep being good, the more God is going to order. Glory to God. He's going to order the steps before you. But you got to take it one step at a time. Every step you take builds confidence for the next one. Just think about how crazy you would look if you just walked with your left leg. You got two legs to walk, but you just kept walking with your left leg. It's going to look a little funny, ain't it? Maybe even start veering left when you should be going straight. But if you take one step with your left foot, one step with your right foot, you know just how y'all be doing the cha-cha slide. They tell you to put your right foot front and all this other stuff. You got to take it step by step. And I would suggest that that mirrors that of our walk with God, because sometimes we think that God is asking us to take a giant leap when in reality, he's asking us to simply trust him with the next step. That's how somebody in here under the sound of my weak voice is today, trying to figure out what's next in your family, trying to figure out what's next in your finances, when God is going to heal you, and you're waiting for God to give you peace with the decision you have to make. But I come to remind you that God will never ask you to figure out tomorrow before he asks you to obey him today. And a lot of us are so eager to get to tomorrow that we don't realize that we're disobeying what God told us to do today. You want to get to the big bank account, but God is asking you to be a better steward of what you have right now. You want that big, nice family, but God is trying to ask you and tell you to work on yourself right now. He's simply asking us to trust him one step at a time. Which brings us to our text this morning in Hebrews chapter 11, which has often been called the Hall of Faith because it records men and women whose lives were marked by unwavering trust in God. Before the writer tells us about Noah building the ark, before he tells us about Abraham leaving his homeland, he pauses to mention a man whose greatest achievement wasn't what he built or what he conquered. The testimony of Enoch is actually pretty simple. His testimony was simply this: he pleased God. Look at somebody and say, he pleased God. Well, how did he please God, brother preacher? I'm glad you asked, Sister Norma. He pleased God by faith. See, some of us can only please certain people by what we have to offer them. We can only please somebody by our money. We can only please somebody by our connection and our resources. But Enoch pleased God simply by faith. In order to understand what we're talking about in Hebrew, you got to go back to Genesis and realize and actually walk with the story of Enoch at this time. Genesis tells us that Enoch walked with God, but Hebrews tells us why that walk mattered. They put a reason to it in Hebrew, but the actual story and the

encounter takes place in Exodus. Now, if we're going to understand, it's important to know where his story begins. And if I'll just give you a quick little breakdown, and I promise I'll be out of your way. But Hebrew gives us the testimony. Genesis gives us the test behind the testimony. See, when you look in Genesis, you go back to Genesis chapter 5, you got to understand something about the book of God, the Word of God at this time. It seems almost repetitive. And when you look at it, every figure, every character that's brought up in the book of Genesis always ends with he died. So-and-so lived, but then so-and-so died. So-and-so begat all these sons and had all these daughters. Another one had all these kids, but guess what? Eventually, they died. Another generation came, but guess what? Eventually, they died. And this entire chapter of Genesis is doing nothing but showing us the consequence of sin. For the wages of sin is death. Although all these men did such these great wonders and great miracles of God, because Adam and Eve sinned, the wage of our sin, their sin, is death. But we know that the gift of life, the gift of God, is eternal life for those who believe and are saved by faith. You ought to clap your hands right there if you know that you are saved. At this time, death had become the common denominator of humanity. Because no matter what they did or how long they lived, eventually they had to die. But Enoch comes on the scene. The rhythm kind of changes. And the text tells us that Enoch lived 65 years and became the father of Methuselah. From that point forward, the Bible says something that it had not said about anybody else up until this point. It said that Enoch walked with God. I don't want you to miss that. I know that's very simple. It doesn't speak of some of the things that make us shout, run, and dance. But he walked with God. You got to watch the text here. The text doesn't say anything about him losing or getting away or escaping his responsibility. It doesn't say that he left his family to become isolated to the world. In fact, he does not say that his walk with God was easy. But the truth about it is that while everybody else was following the crowd, Enoch decided, I'm going to walk with God. You got to understand that at this time, wickedness was spreading all across the world, just like our time right now. Humanity was drifting farther and farther away from God and towards Trump, just like our world is right now, to the point to where everybody got into it with one another. I don't agree with what you got to say, so I don't like you. I don't like what you say, and I don't want to be around you. Everybody just shout back, wickedness. But instead of being like everybody else, and just because mama voted Democrat, I'ma vote Democrat. Because papa voted Republican, I'ma vote Republican. Enoch said, I don't care about none of that that's going on in this world. I'm just going to continue to walk with God. Can I pause right here and tell somebody that your greatest testimony may never be the business you created. It may not be the kids that you had. It may not be the house that you built or the title that you have. Your greatest testimony simply may be that when life got hard, I kept walking with God. I got to slow myself down there, but I know life's been hard for somebody in here, and our world and our society makes it seem like we got to have this together. We got to have every T crossed and every I dotted, but I'm thankful that when life gets hard, I have enough sense to just keep walking with God. It's easy, my brothers and sisters, to celebrate the miracles and the breakthroughs that God gives us, but most of the life of a believer is not lived out through miracles, breakthroughs, and on the mountaintop. Dr. King said he'd been to the mountaintop. May not get there with us. He hadn't. And truth be told, we still ain't at the mountaintop. Which lets us know that it's not going to be easy to move forward. Think about it. When you leave church on Sunday morning, you had a great time. That don't change the fact that you got to deal with crazy folk on your job on Monday. Am I making all right sense to somebody? You know the truth of the story. Your Monday can be a messed up Monday, Tuesday, a ticked off Tuesday, a Wednesday, a wild Wednesday, tired of this on Thursday. And by the time Friday come, all you can say is finally Friday. What am I trying to tell you? You are going to have to continue to take it one step at a time, even when life gets hard. Because your faith isn't proven by you just making one great decision. Your faith is proven.

by you continually, day after day, making a decision, making a choice to walk with God. Now, because I don't care how much faith you say you have, before faith can be defined, faith has to be lived. Now, it's one thing to say, well, this is what faith is. Okay, well, show me what faith is. And Enoch's testimony was very simple. He walked with God. Church, we can argue that some of the characteristics of Enoch's yes to God consists of one big thing we like to call consistency. Everybody shout back, consistency. I don't want you to overlook the power of consistency, because anybody can walk with God when your prayers are being answered. Oh, but can you keep walking with him when you ask him to do this and he ain't done it yet? Can you keep walking with God when he hasn't explained himself? Can you keep walking with God when you're at the bottom? Because that's where your faith receives strength. See, at the end of Enoch's walk, the text does not say, and he died. Instead, it says, and Enoch walked with God, and he was not, for God took him. Now, I don't want you to misunderstand the text. Enoch's story is not recorded because he avoided death. His story is recorded simply because he pleased God. And Hebrews tells us that the reason God was pleased was not because Enoch was perfect and he had everything figured out. The writer says he pleased God by faith. In other words, Enoch took every step that was rooted in trust because he chose God's way over his own. And sometimes we got a hard problem, a hard time denying ourselves and choosing, obeying, and following what God has told us to do. I'm fond of saying it's simply because we want to be in control. We want to be the one driving the car. We want to be the one making the decisions, until it gets so hard to where you don't know which way to turn. You don't know what to do. You ain't got no other choice but to call on God. Every season that Enoch trusted God, it resembles a lot of what we have to do today. Because I've come to find out it's easy to trust God when you see his hand at work. But it's hard to trust him when you can't see his hand moving. Oh, it's a little difficult to trust God when you're struggling. But it's easier to say, I trust God, when everything is going right in your life. And maybe that's what some of us in this atmosphere, in this place are today. Maybe we keep asking God to show us the way before we move, asking God for the answers before we actually trust him today. But I want you to understand that God is only asking us to trust him with the next step. Because the truth of the text is that before faith became something Enoch believed in, it was the way he lived. We just finished up a Bible study series on faith in action, and how faith is all of these different things. But at the core definition of what faith is, it is how you live trusting and believing in a God who's already ordered your steps. And perhaps that's God's invitation to us today. Not to have every answer, not to understand every detour, not to know every destination, but simply to trust God's plan. How many steps at a time? Huh? One step at a time. That's the sermon. I can close my computer, take my seat, go find out who's going to take me to this chicken shack, and have a good rest of the day. Because in order to please God, you got to please him by faith. But we didn't just come this morning to admire Enoch's testimony. I came this morning by the grace of God to help you build your own testimony. You ought to pat yourself on the chest and say, I have a testimony. Because every person in here has a next step, and God's not asking you to conquer the world. He's asking you to just simply take your next step, one step at a time. So if you don't mind bothering your neighbor, say, hey neighbor, let's take this next step together. Let's take this next step together. Step one, Brother Tyler, you got to trust God before you understand. You got to trust God before you understand. If you go to Hebrews chapter 11, verse 6, it says, for he that cometh to God must believe that he is. Brother Damien, I'm going to need you to walk with me. He that comes to God must believe that he is. What does that mean? My faith begins where my understanding ends. Look at somebody and say, faith begins where your understanding ends. Sister Norm, I'm going to need you to help push me a little bit harder, maybe even move a little bit closer, because with your push, I may not be getting a lot of help over here, but I can hear you in my right ear, and that's my good ear. If you push me, I promise.

to see what God has for you to see. Look at somebody and say, faith begins where understanding ends. See, before Enoch, help me, Holy Ghost, before Enoch even took a step forward to walk with God, he believed in God. Because every walk of faith begins with trust. And your faith is not going to require God to explain himself to you. You may didn't want him to take Big Mama, but he took her anyway. You may wanted this job, and he said, nope, can't have it. You may want to move over here, and he said, no, you got to stay right where you are. God does not require him to explain himself to you. But faith does require you to have confidence in who he is. And you can only have confidence in who he is when you know who he is. It's easy for me to have confidence in him to be a healer when I know he can heal. It's easy for me to have confidence for him to be a waymaker when I've seen the ways he's made. It's easy for me to know that he's a light in darkness when I've been in dark seasons and wasn't nobody but God the reason that I saw myself out of it. Say something to the somebody, look at somebody and say, you got to know who he is. And I've come to find out a lot of us have delayed our obedience to God because we're waiting for him to explain everything to us first. You don't want to commit because you ain't got clarity. You don't want to obey because you're not certain if this is what God has told you to do. But faith, when faith convicts you, it's going to say, I don't have to understand everything if I know the one who understands everything. I don't have to figure it out if I know the God that's already worked it out. Why? Because my faith begins where my understanding ends. God's never promised to explain every step before you take it. Some of y'all been in the same place for 30 years because you are waiting for God to say this, waiting for God to say that, waiting for God to show you this, when the truth of the matter is God is waiting for you to take the next step. Can I prove it to you? Go to the Bible, Proverbs chapter 3, verses 5 and 6. You may know it. It says, trust in the Lord with what? And lean not to thy own. And in all thy ways, what? And hear what? He does not say that he promises you understanding before he directs you. He says, if you trust me, then I'll direct. He's asking for you to just obey him, and then he'll lead you beside the still waters. Church, God's not asking you to understand your future. He's asking you to trust his heart. Pat yourself on the chest and say, I gotta trust my God. I gotta trust my God, because sometimes our greatest steps of faith is taking the next step without having every answer. I know I'm stepping on some toes this morning, because you've been sitting there making every excuse as to why you ain't took the next step. If you can't walk, you can't walk. But I believe that if God wants me to move forward, he's going to allow me to walk with him. That's why we always sing the song, and he walks with me and he talks with me. But you only know he's walking and talking with you when you trust him. When you trust God, and after you finally start trusting him, your faith demands you to take another step, because trusting God once is not difficult. It's pretty easy to wake up one day and just say, hey, I trust God. But then when Tuesday comes, the challenge then becomes trusting him tomorrow. Y'all ready to take another step? Let's take another step. You got to stay with God when nothing seems to change. Damien, give me Genesis chapter 5, verse 22. Genesis chapter 5, verse 22. I'm trying to teach it the best I can without letting this preach come on up out of me, because it's trying to climb up my neck, but I got to teach this first. The Bible says, and he begot Methuselah, and Enoch walked with God 300 years and had sons and daughters. Look at your neighbor and say, 300 years. My God. Hard for some of us to trust God for 7 days straight. Enoch is a OG times three. OG. He walked with God for 300

this. What did this tell us this morning? God told me to tell you, people of God, that Enoch is a sign that faith is proven by your consistency and not your intensity. You can get down here on this altar and cry, snot, mess the carpet up, scream, roll over, sit down, stand. You can do all these things. That don't mean that you got great faith. That's intensity. But consistency says, I can pray and cry and snot myself here, and then on Monday in my own house I can pray and cry and seek the face of God. Tuesday I can pray and cry and seek the face of God, because faith is proven by consistency. Think about the last time you got a miracle. Just wave your hand if you can remember the last miracle God gave you. Did you give God some good worship after he gave you that miracle? Yeah, it's easy to worship God after a miracle, easy to worship God after a breakthrough, but mature faith keeps walking. It keeps walking when you go to church expecting the prophet to tell you this and that is finna happen, and nothing changes. He don't even look your way. 300 years, there was no recorded miracles for Enoch in this Bible, no spectacular moments, just a man who refused to stop walking with God. And if I be honest, I believe that's where most of us actually live. We don't live on the mountaintop. Truth be told, we live in the valley. Which is why it seems like everybody loves to just sing about and preach about and talk about being in the valley. Because the truth of the matter is, that's where a lot of us spend our time. Willingly and not willingly. In the valley. There's a song they used to sing. Yeah, I can't even remember the words. The only words I remember for that whole song is "In the Valley." That's all I remember. In the word, in the valley, peace, joy, in the valley, bright as a morning star. Everything we sing about is in the valley, because truth be told, somebody sitting next to you right now is going through the valley season in their life. But can I urge you, my brothers and sisters of Agape Christian Fellowship Church, just because you in the valley don't mean you stop walking with God. And that's a lot of our problems when we get from the mountaintop, from the side of the mountain, and we got to go through the valley. So many people want to just sit down. They want to just stop and just wait for the rescue team to come and get you out of the valley. But can I tell you something? God has given you the power to walk through the valley season of your life. I don't know if you're going through the valley of cancer, going through the valley of depression, going through the valley of anxiety, going through the valley of regret, going through the valley of comparison, going through the valley of indecisiveness. Look at somebody and say, I gotta walk out of this valley. You want everybody to see you when everything's going good. But the moment it gets bad, you want to hide and stop walking and doing what God has called you to do. But my Bible speaks to you, and I command every demon of procrastination and stagnation to get its ugly self up and walk right out of here. For my Bible says, let us not grow weary in well-doing, for in due season we shall reap if we faint not. Grab your neighbor by the hand and say, you got to keep on walking with God. Paul does not say you'll reap if you're gifted. He don't say you're going to reap if you're talented. He says you will reap if you don't quit. And I come to tell somebody who came to church this morning that's been tired. Look at somebody and say, I know you're tired. You may be tired of waiting, tired of praying, tired of believing God, tired of everything going wrong. But the Spirit of God told me to tell you, don't stop walking, because my consistency is preparing me for what God is getting ready to do in the next season. I believe because I've been consistent in my well doing, and I'm getting ready to walk into my due season. I didn't say new, I said do. D-U-E, D-U-E. I'm getting ready to get what's owed to me. It's due to me. Do with my name on it. My miracle, do. My breakthrough, do. My salvation, my freedom is due to me. Because while you've been asking God to change what's around you, God has quietly begun changing what's within you. I believe it's Tamala Mann who sang the song, Change.

0: me. 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Change me, oh God. You ought to just shout right now, change me, oh God. Which leads me to my next step. Let God change you before he changes your situation. Damien, go back to Hebrews chapter 11, verse 5. The Bible records, it says he had this testimony that he pleased God. God is more interested in developing your character than removing your talents. Boy, I got to hurry up. I know we want God to take it away. We want God to, I don't want to deal with this. Well, maybe you got to deal with this so he can change your perversion. Maybe you got to deal with this so he can change your attitude. Maybe you got to deal with this so he can change how you handle your finances. Maybe you got to deal with this so he can change you from being irresponsible to responsible, from undisciplined to disciplined. Look at somebody and say, he's got to change me. That's true. That's so true. Because walking with God will not necessarily change what you're going through. But if you keep walking with God through it, he's going to change you. What you started off unable to have the strength to walk through, God, in the midst of what you're going through, he'll strengthen you to where you're able to keep putting one foot in front of the other. So when you look at the text of Enoch, his greatest miracle wasn't simply that God took him. His greatest miracle was that after 300 long years, America just now getting ready to celebrate 250. But Enoch was walking with God for 300 years. He kept on walking with God. That kind of faith don't happen overnight. It's the faith that's formed through the valley of trusting a supernatural God. It's formed of us going through things and continuing to trust him. And some of us in here have spent years asking God, when are you going to change my situation? But God has been asking us, when are you going to let me change you? Bible, Romans chapter 5, verses 3 through 5. And not only so, but we glory in tribulations, also knowing that the tribulation worketh patience, and patience experience, and experience hope. You got to understand the passage of scripture here. Tribulation is what's going to produce something inside of you. Patience is what's going to develop something inside of you. Your experience is what matures you, and your hope is what's going to give you the strength to keep putting one foot in front of another. Can I tell you something? Your struggle that you're going through, God's not going to take it away from you because it has a purpose in your life. Even my sickness has a purpose. My betrayal has a purpose. My loneliness, glory to God, it has a purpose. Look at somebody and say, what you're going through has purpose. Now, God ain't going to waste nothing. God can use the good to get the good out of you just as well as he can use the bad to get the good out of you. Think about it. When people let you down, God used that situation to let you know that when people let you down, he'll lift you. This is the broadcast for today.
1: 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You still have time to join us here at Agape this morning for worship. 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
2: 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As Jerry always says, don't dream it, drive it. WYJJ, Trenton, Jackson, JJ 97.7.

faithful. So let's prepare to go to today's broadcast. Listen and be blessed. The Bible said, and God require faithfulness. Somebody say faithfulness. Go to 2 Timothy chapter 2. And we will read beginning with verse 1. 2 Timothy chapter 2, beginning with verse number 1. Thou therefore, my son, be strong in the grace that is in Christ Jesus. And in the things that thou hast heard of me among many witnesses, the same commit thou to faithful men who shall be able to teach others also. Thou therefore endure hardness as a good soldier of Jesus Christ. The grass withered, the flower faded, but the word of our God shall stand forever. We're living in a day and time when commitment is rare. People are committed as long as it is convenient. They are committed as long as they are comfortable. They are committed as long as things are going the way they think it should be going. But God is still looking for faithful people. Amen. Not gifted people. Not talented people. Not popular people. Nor rich people. Nor people with high intellect, but he's looking for faithful people. Somebody say faithful people. Paul is near the end of his life. He's writing to young Timothy, his spiritual son, and giving him a charge. To understand what the Apostle Paul is saying in this particular text, you have to understand what's going on. Paul is writing from prison. He knows his life is coming to an end. Timothy is a young pastor. He's pastoring during difficult times. He's facing false teachers and persecution and opposition. But Paul writes to encourage Timothy not just to start strong, but to remain faithful. As a pastor for 37 years, how many times have I seen people come in here, get saved, and start strong? They get saved, they full with zeal and excitement and motivation. They want to go save the world. But after a period of time, that excitement, that zeal begin to wither.

No longer are they showing up for prayer. No longer are they showing up for transformational teaching. Somewhere along the line, they start running fast. But we used to sing a song in the old church, "You did run well, but who did hinder you?" Somewhere along the line, the excitement, the zeal left. You see, zeal alone without knowledge is dangerous. And we thank God for excitement, but we don't want to build the ministry on hype and excitement. We want to build upon the word of God. Paul tells young Timothy, listen, you started strong, but I need you to finish faithful. Somebody say, you got to remain faithful. Paul started talking to Timothy using military terms. Why did Paul use military terms? Well, Paul understood that a soldier does not enlist into the military for comfort. Soldiers do not enlist just for excitement and just to say they got a uniform on. Soldiers don't even enlist for the accolades, but soldiers enlist because they have an agenda, a mission, and a purpose. And Paul tells young Timothy, you must understand things are not going to always go the way you plan them to go. Do I have a witness in here? Many are the plans of man, but sometime God will alter the plans that we have. We don't always know where we're going to end up and how things are going to turn out, but we must remain faithful to the one that called us. There's three characteristics I want you to write down today of a good soldier. And Paul talks about them in the text. The number one thing that I need you to understand about being a good soldier, good soldiers endure hardship. Somebody say hardship. We're going to have some hardships. We're going to have some moments that we go through some things that it ain't going to feel good. It ain't going to sound good. But you got to endure. Look at somebody and say, you got to endure. You must continue with the mission despite of the discomfort. Paul had endured not one time, but many times being imprisonment, beat, shipwrecked, rejected, persecuted. Now he tells Timothy, don't be surprised when hardship comes. But endure it. You see, in this generation, people don't know how to endure hardship. They can have a torn fingernail and stay home, and have a bad hairdo and stay home, and don't know how to endure hardship. I remember when our son transitioned and he passed, and I was in Gary, Indiana, doing a revival, and it was on a Friday evening when the call came, and Elder Beverly called me and told me the state troopers are at the door. And I'm wondering, why is the state troopers at the door of the church? I don't have no tickets or anything. Why would they be at my door at the church? And she said, hold on. And she went, and the state trooper was trying to find myself and Angela. They had been to the house, and Angela was at the beauty shop at the time getting her hair done, and I'm in Gary, Indiana. So because they have access to where we work and everything, and they noticed that I'm a pastor in the church, the car was registered in my name through the church. They came to the church to try to find us. And I received the news, and I sat there.

on the bed. Byron was gone to the church. He had went on ahead of me to practice with the choir. They're going to do some songs that night. And I sat there on the bed. And everything in me was telling me, listen, this is it. You know, I was so hurt. But I knew, you got to hear this, I had an assignment. God had sent me there to preach, and I had to finish my assignment in the midst of grieving, in the midst of just losing a son. I had the presence of mind to get myself together and hold my composure. And I went to the revival, and Byron, I don't know if you remember this, but when I made the altar call, people from all over, the altar was full of souls, and I began to pray for the people. In the midst, Curtis, of me hurting, in the midst of me going through what I'm going through, God gave me strength to finish the assignment. Now, the pastor had told me, in the office, now, you don't have to preach, man, we understand. Immediately, I was trying to get a plane back home Friday night, trying to get back here to be with my wife, me and Byron. And it seemed like everything was happening. I couldn't get a flight out till the next morning. I had people calling me saying, we'll come get you. We'll drive you back. I just said, it's nothing I could do. I'm going to trust God. You're talking about hardship. You're talking about preaching through hardship. Because souls were on the line. I understand hardship. Not just in that particular situation alone, but I can go on and on and on. When my sister Angie B died, when my Uncle Bobby died, but continue to do what God has called me to do, remaining faithful. Not using what I was going through as an excuse to take a sabbatical, and maybe I should have. But I preached and ministered through it all. Because when God has called you to do something, you can't disregard what your assignment is based on what you're going through. I had to remain faithful to the call that God has called me to. Number two, Paul tells him, a good soldier, stay focused. That when you're going through, you got to keep your eyes. Look to the hills from which cometh your help. Distractions are all around. Things will try to distract you and hinder you and stop you fulfilling the mission God has called you to. People will desert you. People will leave you. People will stop fooling with you. But you got to keep your eyes fixed. Look at somebody said, you got to stay focused. And then the third thing, a good soldier seek to please the commander. It's in the text. Look at verse 4. That he may please him who has chosen him to be a soldier. A soldier's primary concern is to please the one who has enlisted him. For the believers, the commandment, the commander is Christ, who has died for us, who has saved us, who has called us. Paul reminds Timothy that ministry is not about pleasing people, but pleasing God. It's not about pleasing people, but pleasing the one that has called you. And sometimes faithfulness will disappoint people, but it should never disappoint God. You must stay faithful. Scream, stay faithful. Y'all didn't say it like you really mean it. Say it again. Stay faithful. When others quit, you stay faithful. When others compromise, stay faithful.

Disappointment will test you. People will test you. Family situations will test you. There will be days you feel like giving up. But Paul says, be strong, not in yourself, not in your emotion, not in your resources, but be strong in the grace of Christ. The reason people become unfaithful is because they rely on their own strength instead of the strength of God. When I look back in retrospect now, when I look back and I think about what I endured during the time of the death of my son, I was not standing in my own strength, but I was standing in the strength of God. He came in, he strengthened me. He allowed me to walk with my head up. He allowed me to continue to minister to you even when I was going through. It was not me, but it was the Christ inside of me, according to the power that worketh on the inside. Look at somebody and say, something on the inside is working on the outside. Oh, what a change it has made in my life. Faithfulness must be passed on. That's what Timothy is doing. This is what Paul is doing to Timothy. He's passing on his experience, his testimony. He's telling Timothy, you must remain faithful. The same, he says in verse 2, the same commitment thou unto faithful men. Paul did not say commit these things to talented men, wise men, wealthy men, educated men, but he said commit this to faithful men. In other words, as a responsibility as a saint of God, we are to pass our commitment on. We must teach others that they must remain committed as well. That God is requiring faithfulness out of all of us. Will you reach over and touch somebody and say, you, if you're going to please him, you got to be faithful. You can't be lackadaisical. You can't be nonchalant. You must take this thing serious and you must remain faithful. Why? A faithful believer leaves, watch this, a legacy. A faithful father leaves legacy. A faithful mother leaves legacy. A faithful church leaves legacy. A relay race is not won simply by being fast. It is won by successfully passing the baton. You see, you could be the fastest on the team, but if you drop the baton, it disqualifies you for the race. So in being faithful, we must be willing to pass the baton. When we come to a certain point that I can no longer do this, I must be willing to pass the baton to somebody else that the race may be won. It's not won by one individually, but God said, I need all of you collectively to learn how to pass the baton. Look at somebody scream, stay faithful. Faithfulness requires endurance. Endurance. Can you endure? Endurance. As a good soldier of Jesus Christ. In other words, I can take a licking and keep on ticking. You gonna receive some licks, but you got to keep on ticking. In other words, you got to keep on moving. You can't get stuck. You can't get complacent just because something is going wrong. Keep moving. Look at somebody say, keep it moving. What do you mean? We walk by faith and not by sight. I cannot allow a lick to paralyze.

of what I just went through. Is it anybody in here have any testimonies that if you would have stopped in what you were going through, it would have killed you? But you kept moving. Let me see the hands of the survivors in here. People that have survived some things. You went through some things. Look at Apostle Paul. Look at this. He hadn't done anything, falsely accused, arrested, put on a ship with many other prisoners on their way. When the ship is destroyed by a storm, shipwreck. He did nothing to cause that, but shipwreck. They made it in on an island. They see these barbarous people making fires, trying to warm them up. Paul gets a bundle of sticks to try to help them, and a snake, a viper, bites him. Catch him by the hand. And sometimes you can be doing the right thing when a snake bites you. And the barbarous people say, all right, they have survived the storm of the sea, but he must have done something. And they watched to see how long it was going to take before he swell up and die. But how many of you know if God be for you? What should have killed you, you shook it off. I need to talk to somebody here that have shook off some things, and it was meant to kill you, but you shook it off. In other words, Paul, the Bible says, and Paul shook off the snake. And they were waiting and watching, waiting on him to die. And while they were waiting on him to die, he was preaching Jesus to them. What should have killed me, I shook it off. You got to learn how to shake some stuff off. They said something about me, shake it off. They rolled their eyes, shake it off. They got me fired, shake it off. Because as long as you hold on to what got you, it won't allow you to progress. But the moment you shake it off, you disattach yourself from it. The moment you start forgiving people who have despitefully used you and have hurted you, you begin to progress and not digress. Shake it off. I need somebody to shake something off this morning. What is it that you came in here that was trying to kill you? What is it that you've been going through that has tried to kill you, discredit you? Shake it off in Jesus' name. And the people was astonished. They looked at Paul and said, he must be a god. Who they thought was the devil, now they say, he must be a god. How many people can withstand being bit by a snake? We saw it. It pierced his skin. The poison went through his vein. But if God be for you, and there's some things all of us have been through in here, y'all ain't testifying this morning, but there's some things that should have killed you. It was designed to kill you, but God was for you. You should have lost your mind. You should have had a nervous breakdown. Yo, my God.

something God is trying to show you. It didn't stop Paul, but he kept on preaching. Paul tells Timothy, endure. Expect difficult. Expect opposition. Expect challenges. Soldiers know when they enlist that they might have to get in a foxhole. Weather might not always be nice, but you still got to go. You got to serve. You got to remain faithful even when the environment is not conducive to peace

0: But he said, lo, I will be with you. Faithful people leave a lasting impact. I'm almost through. People that we read about and we've studied have left an impact on us. What do you mean? Though they are no longer here, the impact that they had then is still making an impact now. What will you be remembered by? Will you be remembered by being a quitter or a loser? Or will you be remembered, he endured, she endured? They went through some horrific things, but they remained faithful and God was with them. We started out talking about Joseph. Because Joseph stands out in my mind of a man who was faithful. And the Bible said, and the Lord was with Joseph. That even though Joseph was hated by his brothers, threw in a pit, sold into slavery, ended up in Potiphar's house, falsely accused, ended up in prison, but God was with him. See, we would have thought God was not with him because of what he was going through. But it's quite the opposite. Just because you go through something doesn't mean God is not with you. There are some things we go through is because God is trying to manifest himself in our life and to show you that I'm with you and I brought you through. When you go through the flood, I'll be with you. When you go through the fire, I'll be with you. I'll be with you. When they come out against you, they shall come out one way and flee seven ways. God said, I'm trying to show you I am with you. I am who I say I am. The same God that was with Moses. Somebody say the same God. He's with you. Daniel. We talk about the story of Daniel in Daniel chapter 6. How Daniel did not allow the decree that was made that men had to stop praying to stop him. Look at somebody, say you can't.
1: Well, God bless you again, beloved. I'm sorry to tell you my time is coming gone once again. But I hope and pray you were blessed by the message on today, staying faithful. 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
1: 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I want you to send me a statement, a declaration today. You know, I am heavy on manifesting God's promises. I am heavy on manifesting God's dream for your life. But I want you to, and therefore, I want you to text something to me. And I shared it on social media the other day. Here and now. I want you to text that to me. I need 50 of you all to text me here and now. No, we're not talking about Luther Vandross's old song, Here and Now, even though that's still a beautiful song. 901-219-2020. Will you text me here and now? Because God is letting me know that there are some things he wants to do for us here and now. So many of you are stuck on the past, on your mistakes, on what didn't happen, on your disappointments, on your heartbreaks, all of the things of the past. But God is saying he wants to do something fresh, something new, here and now in your life. Now faith. It didn't say old faith. It didn't say past mistakes faith. It says now faith. Is a substance of things hoped for, the evidence of things not seen. Now faith. No matter whatever else you've turned to in life, now faith. No matter what else you've tried in life, now faith. No matter how many mistakes or how many baby daddies you have, it don't matter. Now faith is a substance of things hoped for, the evidence of things not seen. And I'm trying to move your faith today. Glory to God. Please text me three words, here and now. When does God want to bless me? Here and now. When can I start working towards going back to school? Here and now. When am I going to finish that project that I put out 5 years ago? And I'm wondering if it's too late. Here and now. If you take those words, those three words, put them inside your spirit, put them inside your mind, inside your heart, which is your soul.

realm, I promise you, your days will start looking a little different because you'll have something to work towards. Okay, Lord, where should I be at this point in my life? Have you ever asked God that? You're 57 and you're just living and you're just going to work and going to church and doing right by your family and all that's good, paying bills. But Lord, what do you want from me here and now? What do you want my life to look like right now? I dare you to ask him. I am Hot Chocolate all over the world. Go on and text me here and now at 901-219-2020. God wants to do something special for his family. When? Here and now. I'm Hot Chocolate all over the world. Don't go nowhere. 901-219-2020. I want to give you a secret. I want to let the cat out the bag today. I'm Hot Chocolate. Life insurance does not have to be scary. It doesn't have to be difficult. You don't have to wait 2 and 3 days to get an answer whether you're covered or not. You don't have to get a physical. 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She don't ask about blood pressure. And that's the life insurance that you need. That's the life insurance your cousin needs. 901-219-2020. When I tell you we do not ask you about high blood pressure, we do not ask you about cholesterol, we do not ask you about how much you weigh, and we sell permanent life insurance. 901-219-2020. A lot of you all have a company called Primerica. I have nothing against Primerica, but Primerica does not sell whole life. So I had a lady the other day call me because she was upset because her Primerica had gone up. She said, but I had it so long. Many of you have a 20-year or 30-year Primerica policy or some other term policy, but it's going to go up. And at a certain age, they're going to cancel you. That's what you signed up for. Primerica does not sell permanent whole life insurance. That's not what they're in the business to do. I'm not telling you to get rid of your Primerica. I am saying you need Hot Chocolate right now because you need to make sure that when that Primerica goes up to what you can't afford to pay or when you get old enough and they cancel you, that's why it's called term, family. It's temporary. Look at your policies today. What does your policy say? But I'm covered, Hot Chocolate. But how long? How long are you covered? Well, I got it. It ain't never gone. That's because you got a term real cheap, $100,000 cheap, $200,000 cheap. That should tell you something. It's not going to stay that rate, family. 901-219-2020. If you need some permanent life insurance, you can still have Primerica, but just have Hot Chocolate as a fallback, okay? So when that Primerica goes up or when any other term you have, temporary insurance, it goes up, then you can say, well, Hot Chocolate, I got yours as a fallback. So when that goes up or when that cancels me and goes away, because it's going to do that too, I'm still covered. 901-219-2020. Term policies are made to be temporary. If you have $50,000 or more, you probably don't have a permanent life insurance plan. You probably have something that's going to change on you. 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What does that mean, Hot Chocolate? I'm glad you asked. 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

the rate stays the same. 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If you've been thinking about life insurance, if you've been considering life insurance, don't go to TV because they're scamming you. 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Ooh, we simple. And we don't care how much you weigh. Ooh, we don't ask about weight. 901-219-2020. We are back. We're talking about here and now. When does the God want to bless you? Right here, right now. I'm going to say right here, right now. Here and now. He wants to bless you. He wants to change your life. He wants to upgrade your thinking. Many of you all are just settling. I've done that in my life. I remember, you all know Mr. Hot Chocolate is with Jesus now. But I remember 3 years before I met Mr. Hot Chocolate, God told me to stop dating, right? And I was never a big dater. I'm a relationship girl. I'm a wife. I'm not that dating all these different people. That's not who I am. So, but I was dating this guy 3 years before I met Mr. Hot Chocolate, right? And this guy was nothing. he pretended to be something. But when I got to know him, he was, I hate to say nothing, he did not have the qualities that I needed in my life, or really that any woman needed. And he was a liar. He was a cheater. He was lazy. He was a lot of things when I got to know him. But I got attached to him. By the time I got to know him, I was attached. And so I remember when I made a decision to get out of the relationship. Again, this is pre-Mr. Hot Chocolate, who's with Jesus now. This is before I met my husband, my late husband. And I have to say that because there's still listeners who don't know that Mr. Hot Chocolate passed away. So, and it doesn't offend me when you all call and say, Hot Chocolate, is that true? Did he really pass? I'm just hearing about it. Some people learned, a lot of people learned when it first happened. July 2025. And some people are just learning months and months later. It's okay. I appreciate your condolences then and now. But anyway, so I was dating this guy. And he was not a good guy. He made so many empty promises. And he was just playing me, really. And I got comfortable, though. And I remember my mother said, she said, baby, don't get comfortable being mistreated. I said, Now, he wasn't hitting me. He wasn't cussing me out. But he wasn't honoring me either. He was lying to me. Lying is being mistreated.

When somebody's lying to you, you're in a relationship, and he lying and he with other people, that's abuse, baby. I don't care how you turn that. Or she's lying, she's with other people, my brother, that's abuse. So it's emotional abuse. It has you crying and tired and stomach turning and head hurting. That's abuse when it's intentional. So I finally woke up and I said, no more. I had a dream. And in a dream, he was with another woman. And the dream was so real. I woke up from it and it was true. And when I asked him, I said, you know, I'm dreaming, having this dream. He went off to let me know it was true. But then I had to make a decision, family. Was I going to upgrade my life and let this go so God could send me the right person? And 3 years later, he sent Mr. Hot Chocolate. But between the wrong guy and Mr. Hot Chocolate, I decided to trust God enough to not to date. I said, Lord, just send me my husband. I don't need to date to try to find something. And that's fine if you all do. But I say, every time I get attached to somebody and it's the wrong somebody, that's heartbreak. That's heartache. It's hard to recover from that. Why don't I trust the creator of the universe, the God who spoke me into existence, the God who put his hand on me in my mother's womb? Why don't I trust him, the one who keeps the sun in the sky? Come on now, the moon at night. Why don't I trust him with my personal life? And when I told God and I surrendered, he let me know what you were holding on to. That guy, that was nothing. You just got attached to nothing. You just got used to nothing. You just got comfortable with nothing. And he was like, here and now, I want to bless you, but we need to stand you still. We need you to stand still and not date anybody. And let me just send the right somebody. And that's how I met Mr. Hot Chocolate. I didn't go looking for Don. I didn't get in a group to find him. I didn't go on a dating site. Nothing's wrong with those things if that's the way God leads you. All I did was fulfill my purpose. Trust the God of the universe, the God who created heaven and earth, the God who spoke you and me into existence. I trusted him, the one who gave me hands and fingers and toes. Come on, somebody. We talk about that in kindergarten. Hands, fingers, and toes, whatever the song is. But that's the God that gave us those things. And you can't trust him to put you in a solid, real, trustworthy relationship? So I had to come to that. God upgraded my life with a beautiful husband. God upgraded my life with a man that didn't cheat. God upgraded my life with a man who honored me, who looked forward to sitting down having dinner with me, who wanted to sit and watch movies with me. God wants to show up for us here and now. I don't know who I'm talking to, but single people, wait on God. Get ready. So what I did while I was waiting on God, I got better. Come on, family. I pursued purpose more. I worked on me. So when God sent the blessing, I was ready. Here and now, I was ready. Here and now, God wants to upgrade your life. Here and now, God wants to enrich your marriage. Here and now, God wants to make you a better daddy to your children. He's the God of the right now. He's the God of the immediate. He's the God of the present. 901-219-2020. My Lord, family, God wants to do something amazing for us here and now, not next year. He's not concerned about your past and what didn't happen and who didn't love you. Let that be something God uses to bless others. Stop brooding over who didn't like you, who didn't accept you, who did you wrong. Thank God for it. Even that last relationship I was in before I met Mr. Hot Chocolate, it was a blessing because it helped me realize I had been stuck on stupid stuff. It helped me realize I was holding on to nothing and calling it something. It helped me realize I had lowered my standards. So God helped me bring my standards back up, my level of expectation back up. And then God gave me a blessing through Mr. Hot Chocolate, who's with Jesus now. God's got blessings for you, for your children, your children's children.

Whatever you're facing, he wants to be the God of the here and now. I am hot chocolate all over the world. 901-219-2020. Don't go nowhere. I'm going to pray for you. I want to pray a here and now prayer today. That the God of the present, my God, the God who sees what you're going through, the God who wants to get you out of every entanglement, mental entanglement, personal entanglements, relational entanglements, physical entanglements, whatever you're in, my brothers and sisters behind the wall, God wants to bless you here and now as well. Anybody hearing me, if you hear me online, God wants to bless the here and now of your life. He wants to show you what he can do this year, how he can transform your life this year, how he has a big dream for you this year. He has a big dream for Hot Chocolate. He has a big dream for Hot Chocolate's listeners who are my radio family. He has a big dream, but we got to go after him. We got to love him more. We got to serve him more. I am Hot Chocolate. Oh, my Lord. Y'all got me excited. I'm going to pray for you. Pray for your here and now when I come back. 901-219-2020 for all your life insurance needs. 901-219-2020. Stay with me, family. There's a few who say, you know what, Hot Chocolate, you really blessed me on the radio. I wish I could hear you more. I wish I could see you more. Hot Chocolate has a Patreon now. 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I even came live from another country the other day, live from Australia. So, yeah, you can catch me live. From wherever I am, I'm inspiring your greatness. Why am I doing the Patreon? Because I realize God has a bigger dream for us. And I am responsible for helping you to get there. 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And I'm pouring into Patreon because I'm pouring into you. Join me. I love you, family. I'm Hot Chocolate all over the world. 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Join today. Father God, we come to you today, here and now. We want to know your plan for us. We don't want to live a life of confusion. We don't want to live a life of chaos. Nor do we want to live a life of our own understanding. Your word says to lean not to thine own understanding, but in all thy ways. That means in every part of our lives. We're supposed to acknowledge you. And when we do that, you will direct our paths. So we invite you today to direct our paths. Show us where we're supposed to live. Show us how we're supposed to live. Show us our ministry. Show us our money. Show us if we're supposed to finish that degree. Show us how to be a good mother, how to be a good father, how to be a good grandparent. Show us, God. Show us how to be a good neighbor. Show us how to say no in areas we keep saying yes to that go against your will. Show us the power, glory to God, of no. Give us the courage that we need. God, you told us if we don't have wisdom to ask of you. So today, we're asking for wisdom. We're asking for supernatural insight. We're asking for skills from heaven on how to live here on earth. My God. Thy will be done on earth as it is in heaven. So Lord, we need the skills. All the details that are written in heaven for us. We need those things to be performed through us on earth, God. Help us to become better. Help us, God, not to be a narcissist. Help us not to use and manipulate other people in their thinking. Oh, God, help us, God, not to
run from our own mistakes even. Help us to take a

accountability quickly so that you can change us quickly, so that you can work on us quickly. But if we never admit we have a problem, if we never admit we're wrong, there's nothing you can do for us, God. So we surrender our humanness, our mistakes, our way of doing things. We surrender that to you today. And we welcome and invite your spirit in. We welcome and invite your presence in. We welcome and invite your directions in here and now. We want to be renewed in our minds. Be not conformed to this world, but be ye transformed by the renewing of our minds. So, Lord, we want to be transformed today, changed drastically. Renew our minds, oh God. We submit to the here and now. We submit to your dream for us. But God, you got to transform my thinking. You got to transform the way I see life. You got to transform our vision, our hearing, our tongue. Transform us, oh God, that we may walk in your perfect will. Not permissive. In permissive will, we settle. In the permissive will, we do ordinary. In permissive will, we just come day, go day, as they say. No. But Ephesians 3:20 says, now to him who's able. That is what you offer us. You're able. You're telling us, hey, I can do this. If you let me work in you, I can blow your mind. Ephesians 3:20 is to blow our minds. But it's not for our glory. It's for your glory, oh God. So we give you permission to blow our minds here and now. We give you permission to work in us. Show us areas where we're weak and need to be strengthened. Show us, God, mistakes we keep making over and over. Break the cycles, my Lord. Break the cycles. The cycle of repetition, the cycle of settling, the cycle of overspending, the cycle of complaining. God, break the cycle. We want to be what you called us to be. We want the thing that was on your mind when you spoke us into existence in our mother's womb. We thank you, Lord God. Even before I touched her womb, you had a plan for Hot Chocolate. You had a plan for Hot Chocolate's radio listeners. And God, my whole endeavor in life now is to go after that plan. God, if it requires me working 12 hours to go after it, I want to go after the plan of God, not of man anymore. Oh, God, and we just thank you right now for the here and now, for what you're doing, what you're going to do. God, I bless every listener, body, mind, and spirit, God. We will not lose our minds. We will not lose our territory. Father, this is a season of gaining. It's a season of winning. Glory to God. We're going to win. We're going to win, family. I just heard the Holy Spirit. You're going to win. What has been against you, you're going to win. My God, what seems impossible? Hot Chocolate's radio listeners, we're about to win, saith the Lord. Walk in victory in Jesus' name, amen. Here and now, God wants to make us win. I love you all. I'm Hot Chocolate all over the world. I'm out of here. Bye. Here and now, God wants to make himself known in your life. 901-219-2020. Bye.

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20: 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Hi, this is Walt Baby Love. And for the next 2 or 3 hours, depending on what city you're hearing us in, we'll feature the best gospel,

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0: They'll all join me in separate Zoom chats from our Marina Del Rey studios right here in Southern California. 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Well, if you feel like praising, you've come to the right place this holiday weekend. We're going to glorify God as we talk about the reason we should be filled with joy, joy that surpasses all understanding. And it all comes from our Lord and Savior, Jesus Christ. Brothers and sisters, I'm kicking things off with Kenny Lewis and One Voice. If you

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0: Dr. Ernest Pugh, Top 15 Music, Your Glory to See You. Brothers and sisters, next I was speaking with our friend Nia Allen, and during the course of that conversation, we began talking about all the different things she's associated with, from even teaching, as well as her singing, her writing, her producing, all of that. Well, I asked her what it is she actually hopes to accomplish through her ministry. Give a listen.
1: Right now I'm doing kind of multiple things, but I would love to be able to do this full time. And I feel like I'm kind of at the brink of that right now. And so I've had an opportunity to serve behind some amazing artists, and I got inspired and learned a lot along the way. And I think through that, I was like, wow, I would love to be able to do this. Just witnessing it and seeing that you can do it and do it in the right way, you know, leading people into worship on an international scale. I would love to do that. And so I have, I traveled and did some background with CeCe Winans for about 4 years. And we used to go to Africa all the time. Like, Africa loves her. So we used to go to Nigeria, South Africa, we used to Johannesburg. But yeah, a lot of my international travel has been with her. I feel like those doors are slowly but surely opening to do that right now. But I would love to be able to do that full time. Travel the world internationally, leading worship and inspiring people through music and song. I would love to do that full time.

Nia Allen with her current single, Lord, I Love You. Yes, we do, God. We thank you for the brand new mercy that you've given us today and all of what you've done previously, but what we believe you're going to do for us in the future. Listen, y'all, it is the 4th of July holiday weekend. Thank you for joining us for Gospel Tracks. Let me tell you what we have coming up this weekend.

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6: Jerry, I hear you're still whistling.
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7: You're right. 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
6: Y'all go to church on Sunday and come see Jerry on Monday through Saturday. And like we always say,
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6: Got time for just one

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4: Walt Baby Love, my name is Albert Wright. I'm from DeSoto, Texas. I want to send a shout out to my brother Terry Jackson. He had a triple bypass surgery. Walt Baby Love, he is doing really good. And just pray for him. If you get this prayer line in, I'm sure he'll be listening. But I will too. Amen. Thank you for what you do for the radio listeners all over the world. Amen. Bye-bye.
5: Woo! Thank you. That's Albert Wright calling in for his brother Terry Jackson. It'll be our honor and our privilege to be able to lift up your brother, Terry Jackson, in prayer. Gracious, loving, everlasting, and holy God. Oh, I feel your spirit already, God. Thank you, Jesus, for taking care of Terry. God, continue giving him wellness of health. We thank you for touching the hands of the surgeon and medical science that he was able to endure this medical procedure of a triple bypass. We thank you for his brother Albert for taking the time not only to listen but to call us about intercessory prayer. Continue wrapping your arms around Terry as he progresses in his recovery, Lord. In Jesus' holy name, we say amen. Amen and amen. Terry Jackson, this is for you. It's from the group Fire. Their current single, and it says, I can count on you. You can count on God, y'all.

0: is a holy ghost. And he's a God that we can count on. Next, I was speaking with PJ Morton, and he began telling me about his experiences in attending an HBCU, the one he went to in Atlanta called Morehouse. And for our international listeners who don't know what an HBCU is, it's a historically black college and university.
1: I got so many lessons. You get so many lessons that are outside of the classroom. You know, because a lot of times you'll be successful in your own hometown and you'll be the big fish. And there aren't a lot of big fish with you. I was a cool kid in New Orleans, you know. But then I got to Morehouse and it was a bunch of cool kids who were big fish in their own towns. And that became motivating to see other young black men motivated and driven and smart, you know. It really sharpened the iron there. I just think HBCUs are so important, just at a core level, for us to understand who we are and see other people like us moving. And some people that I met at Morehouse are my friends for life and have become successful in their field.

0: from Daryl Walls along with PJ Morton. Abel is the name of the song. And I just want to thank y'all for being with us this holiday weekend. It's 4th of July weekend, so be safe out there. Just remember, keep God first in your life. And remember, we are citizens of the United States of America, founded in 1776. But I know one thing. We, as African Americans, as black folks, have to continue holding on to our faith in God, trusting God, and realize what He has put in us. He has put a can-do spirit in our lives and in our hearts. Y'all get registered to vote. Be ready to turn out to vote during the midterm elections in November, because God is with us. And who be for us? It does not matter, as long as we have God. This is Walt Baby Love just saying to you this holiday weekend, we have a place. We've helped build this nation. And don't let anybody tell you we're not important. Thank you, Jesus.
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8: Hey, this is John Legend. I'm hanging out with Walt Baby Love.
9: Thank you, gang. As we continue our praise and worship here at Gospel Tracks this holiday weekend, I promise some Gospel Tracks classical old school style music. A personal shout out that's going to happen at the end of this segment. So stick with me and you'll hear a powerful testimony about two individuals. But before we do that, this music speaks to it clearly about what God not only can do, but what God does do. Is Walter Hawkins and the Love Center Choir singing about what is this? I believe he's singing about God's Holy Spirit.
10: What

Walter Hawkins and the Love Center Choir. What is this? Please give us a call at the Faith phone line. I would love to hear from you. I want to know what you're doing when you're listening to gospel tracks. Here's our number, 1-877-925-8568. That's 1-877-925-8568. Here we go, people. Bishop Charles Blake and the West Angeles Church of God in Christ Mass Choir.

listen to me, children. You think you're going through something that's going to take you out. You think maybe it's something that's going to destroy you. I just want you to know, have faith in God. Hold on to your faith. Don't give up on God. Because Jesus promised he'd never leave us nor forsake us. Here's a Chicago Mass Choir with one of my favorite choir songs, Jesus Promise.

the Chicago Mass Choir and Jesus Promise. Now, I told you I was going to do a special shout-out to some folks in Beaumont, Port Arthur, Texas area. I'm shouting out to the Living family and the Anderson family. They are related. Here's the deal. Here's what happened. Miss Mary Living, she got in touch with us here at Gospel Tracks. She was trying to reach me, but she couldn't get me. For some reason, she called the office, but she ended up getting my wife, Patricia. Her and Patricia began talking. Miss Living called because she wanted us to join an intercessory prayer for her great niece, a little girl by the name of Pei Lynn, who was only like 6 years of age. And she came down with a brain disorder and needed surgery. And she was in the hospital and they didn't think she was going to make it. So Miss Living talked to Patricia. Patricia prayed with her on the phone, said, I'll tell Walt. He'll tell the audience and we'll start praying for your great niece. Long story short, they had to send her to the Children's Hospital in Houston. Had two brain surgeries. She was in a coma for a while. Her father, Peter Anderson, called and said, man, pray for my daughter. My auntie told me they called you. We started praying. I asked y'all to pray. Pei Lynn recovered, y'all. She did great. Now, unfortunately, Miss Mary Living had an accident. They were out three-wheeling, and she had a brain injury. She was in a coma. They had to do surgery. Once again, it was about life and death. Her husband, Mr. Emmett, called.

0: audience and welcome at my wife's bedside. 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We prayed for Miss Mary. Well, months later, Miss Mary has recovered after a year of trauma. Glory to God. So we're shouting out to Miss Mary, Mr. Emmett, Peter, and Paylin down there in Beaumont, Texas. Look at God, y'all. When I tell you prayer is powerful, and I ask y'all to pray with me for folks, it's not us, but God hears our prayers and hears our requests. God bless y'all. Thank you for the praise report. This is Walt Baby. I love you.
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11: Here we are, making a difference in your life each and every weekend as we praise His holy name. Listen, saints. As you know, many times I hear some music that touches my spirit. And I tell you, the Holy Spirit kind of allows me to be inspired to share that same music with you. Well, I heard this music from this young guy who was sent to me by a friend of mine in the music industry, Mr. Hardiman. And he said, Walt, I want you to listen to this young man's music. It's beautiful. Well, it touched my soul. So after that, we got in touch with Robert Copeland, a song we've been sharing with you called Helper, the Alabama Groove. Well, when I was talking with him, I asked him,

0: to explain how he was actually inspired to do this song and how it came to mind.
1: So let me take you back to 6 years ago, and we're in the middle of the pandemic, right? And yep. Like myself, like many others, lost some loved ones. The country was different. We didn't know what tomorrow was going to hold. And I remember growing up in a church where we sang the song, "All of My Help Comes from the Lord." And I thought to myself, I was like, that's true. But what about those pandemic people and babies who won't even understand this song down the line? How can I make this song relevant for today? And so God gave me a tune sitting on my prayer balcony. I was like, all of my help, all of my help, all of my help comes from the Lord. It was just an idea at first. And got with my good brother and friend, Mike Grizzly, and we put it together. And my goodness, Helper Alabama Groove was created. And it has been an anthem for a lot of people these past couple years. And I'm so grateful that I've had the opportunity to share it on your show.
0: And thank you so much, Robert, for blessing us with the Alabama Groove. Here's Helper, y'all. Give a listen. When

0: from the genius, the heart, and the spirit of Prince and the new power generation, strolling, strolling through life. You and I, allowing our natural spirits to connect with God's Holy Spirit. This is Wild Baby. Thank you, Jesus.
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4: Hey, what's up? 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
5: Good morning, Wild Baby Love. My name is Delois Wash. I'm calling from Humboldt, Tennessee. I want to give a big shout out and a thank you to God for allowing me to see another birthday. I just want to thank God for a reasonable portion of health and strength. My family is doing well, and I just want to thank him for his grace and mercy. I thank you, God, for another day, another birthday. Thank you. Thank you all, baby love.
0: Hey, happy belated birthday, Dolores. God bless you. That's Dolores Wash in Humboldt.

Tennessee, thanking God for that brand new mercy. We're going to lift you up in prayer, Dolores. Heavenly Father, as we come before the throne of grace, we thank you for our sister in Christ, you giving her another birthday. Yeah, yes, God. She is grateful, and she wants you to know, and she's telling the world about this God that she serves, this God that she loves, this God that she believes in. Touch the entire Wash family, God, and we'll make it our business to keep on praising you, glorifying you, and lifting you up. In the name of your son, Jesus, we say amen, amen, and amen. Dolores, this is for you. It's from Ron Carter and Ricky Diller, the choir music, and the song is called Open My Eyes. It happens to be the number one gospel song in the nation this week.

Jay Knox and Ernest Pugh. And right there, God is right there. Whenever you need him, just call on him. I'm going to take a moment and shout out to our listeners in Nairobi, Kenya. They have the opportunity to listen to us each and every Sunday afternoon.

0: Kenya from some of the messages you leave us on our social media platforms. God bless you. Thank you for taking a moment to think about us here in the United States of America. And as I continue to say each and every week, please, y'all pray for us. Pray for our nation. Pray for the United States of America. 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You keep us in prayer. We'll keep on praying for you also. God bless you. We look forward to traveling there real soon. This is Walt Baby Love. After the break, we're getting ready for our Gospel Tracks Medical Moment. Music from John P. Key, as well as some brand new music from Dr. Bobby Jones and the Nashville Super Choir.
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healthiest food choices that you could make. 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Now, these, along with eating fat cuts of meat, poultry with skin, and some dairy products, can increase your cholesterol and put your health at risk, especially if you're an African American. Well, using healthier ways of cooking food is a good idea. Things like roasting, broiling, baking, steaming, stewing, and boiling, as each of these methods help to remove the fat from the foods. Now, other things that you can do, including choosing low-fat cheeses and skim or 1% milk, those things will help out also. Choosing chicken breasts, sirloin, more grains, fruits, and vegetables, that'll definitely help you. Now, you need to remember this. Making better choices makes a better you. That's this week's timely and informative Gospel Tracks Medical Moment. Here's John P. Key as we lift up the pace, y'all. Get your holy dance going.

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1: If you're ready, we are ready to share some brand new music with you. Well, if you're from the Nashville, Tennessee area, down in the South, you know the name Dr. Bobby Jones. Well, he's got some brand new music, and it's Dr. Bobby Jones featuring the Nashville Super Choir. Brothers and sisters, let us know what you think. The name of the song is We Will Sing. Join in if you feel like it.

0: to Bobby Jones and the Nashville Super Choir. We will sing, sing along, Saints. Now, as I mentioned, let us know what you think also. Next, another Nashville native. I had the privilege and the opportunity to speak with Dwan Hill of the choir room. Well, as we began talking about music and talking about the business of music, he began talking about the balance between corporate church and creativity. Listen to what this intelligent and articulate young man had to say.
1: Many times, gospel music historically has not been good at business. We've been good at church, pastor, spirit, and honestly, some of the greatest creative work in the world, in my opinion. I think gospel music and singers and musicians are the greatest in the entire world. But we haven't figured out how to package it well, because I think we've been blinded by the spirit and the art of it only. Now, we could go the opposite direction and do too much business and think only about Grammys and awards and Billboard numbers and all the things and lose the heart of the gospel and lose the art of what we do. And so I think the tension between those three things, corporate, church, and creative, is where the balance and the health is. And I think God is raising up artists that are able to do that and businessmen that are able to do that. I actually think the artists that are gospel, that figure out that trifecta, they can write songs for church, they can be artistic in their music and know how to do business, they're gonna take over, man. Oh.

0: those songs you heard first right here on Gospel Tracks months and months and months and months ago. I think I mentioned this a couple of weeks ago, right? We started playing this song back in August of 2025, and it went to number one. I said then, I said, I think this is a song to become the number one song in the nation. It just took a bunch of months for it to do it, but it happened. Good music that touches your soul will always rise to the top. Dewan Hill in the Choir Room featuring Fred Ammon. Thank you, Dewan. It is great talking to you and hearing your music. Love never fails. 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Brothers and sisters, I would love it if you take a moment and leave us a message on our social media platform, especially on Facebook. All you have to do is search Gospel Track Show or Walt Baby Love. 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Then on Instagram, it's gospel_tracks. We're waiting to hear from you. This is Walt Baby Love. When I come back, we're getting ready for our Faith Phone Line prayer list.
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1: Jerry, I hear you're still whistling.
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1: 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And like we always say,
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2: 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Somebody needs to be encouraged. Maybe you just want to be on our Faith Phone Line prayer list. That's okay. Tell us specifically what it is you'd like us to ask God to do for you, and it'll be our honor and our privilege, and we'd be humbled to join an intercessory prayer with you and for you. 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And if you can, take a moment, call us right now.
3: Yes, I will, baby love. This is Laura Champion, and I'm calling you from Newport News, Virginia. And, well, it's just a lot going on in my life. I just need prayer. I listen to you all the time. God bless you. And have a good day. Thank you, Walt.
4: Hello, Walt baby love. This is Doris calling from Brooklyn, New York. I just want to say I am so thankful and grateful for this radio station, this platform. Like I told you before, I have church before I go to church. Keep me in prayer, please. Thank you again. This is Doris from Brooklyn, New York.

Evans and Caleb Carson, You're Not Finished, a former number one song here at Gospel Tracks. If you can, I'd like for you to join us in an intercessory prayer, right? And if somebody's nearby, maybe you can join hands with them. Let's send this thing up and talk to God. Heavenly Father, we thank you so very much for just blessing us with life today. So much is going on in our world. And one of the people we plan to pray for, God, that's pretty much what she said. She said there's so much going on in her life, but there's so much going on in all of our lives that we need you. We need your comfort. We need your power. We need your love, your glory, your understanding. We need your favor, God. Now, Father, I'd like to lift up a few names to you right this very minute besides our own nation. God, I'm coming before the throne of grace, asking you to hear our prayer today for our sister in Christ, Laura Champion. She says just so much is going on in her life. She's in Newport News, Virginia. We know, God, that many people are going through some difficult times. Whatever it is specifically that Laura is going through, God, you know. We don't need to know. We ask you to remove anything that's detrimental to our sister, Laura Champion. Lift her up, Father. Increase not only her faith, but increase her endurance to be able to weather the storm, knowing that you're there with her and not leaving her alone. Deliver her from whatever it is. In the name of Jesus, we declare it done. We believe it's done. We know you'll make a way out of no way. In Jesus' holy name, we say amen. Amen and amen. I am feeling that. Y'all can tell, I mean, this prayer thing is no joke. This prayer thing is not being playful with God. This is serious stuff. Next, we want to lift up Doris. Doris has called before from Brooklyn, New York. Thank you for calling. We appreciate hearing from you. And as you said, I always remember you said, you have church on your way to church. Heavenly Father,

lovely name. I thank you for our sister in Christ, Miss Doris, there in Brooklyn, New York. God, the fact that Doris loves you and we're able to be of some little bit of joy in her life each day when she listens to us on those Sundays on her way to church. Thank you, God, for that privilege, and we thank you for her. Take care of her, keep her safe, order her steps, and God, whatever she may need, provide for our sister Doris. In Jesus' holy name, we say amen, amen, and amen. I'm wrapping it up, y'all. This holiday weekend here in the United States of America, as we celebrate 250 years of this great nation. Yes, we have our flaws, but we have our good things. God give the United States of America a future and hope as we blend together in this nation. God bless all of our citizens and bless all of the people serving in the United States military on active duty right now. Also, our first responders. Thank you, God, for all of our citizens. Help us. Help us do what we need to do, which is keeping you first in our lives and then taking care of our nation. In the name of Jesus, I say amen, amen, and amen. I positioned this song right here for a reason, y'all. You know it. Zacardi Cortez, he's saying exactly what I'm saying to God. God, work it out for me. And I'm going to say, work it out for us. Ooh, hallelujah.

0: on me, and I pray he's working on you, too. We need to realize, as I mentioned earlier, that life is a gift from God. So men and women in this world, learn to respect one another. All of us, worldwide. This is God's humble servant. My name's Walt Baby Love.
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6: Gospel Tracks! Hey, hey, hey, hey, hey, yes, you. I am trying to get your attention. It's time for our inspirational thought of the week right out of God's holy word, out of the Bible. It's Psalm 66, verse 16 through 20. So listen closely, all right? Come and listen, all you who fear God. Let me tell you what he has done for me. I cried out to him with my mouth. His praise was on my tongue. If I had cherished sin in my heart, the Lord would not have listened. But God has surely listened and heard my voice in prayer. Praise be to God, who has not rejected my prayer or withheld his love from me. That's Psalms 66, verse 16 through 20. Oh, hallelujah, saints. Praise him with me, saints. Praise God. Hallelujah. It's Jason Nelson.

0: said in your word is
1: Jason Nelson featuring Madison Ryan Ward. Woo, music you heard first right here on Gospel Tracks called Made New. God will make you new if you decide to follow him. Scripture tells us when we accept Jesus Christ, we confess with our mouth and believe in our heart that Jesus Christ is Lord, we become new creatures in Christ Jesus.

0: Dietrich Haddon and the Hill City Collective featuring Stout singing lead there. King of Glory Choir Gospel, just for you. If you can, saints, I want you to bow your heads and have a little prayer with us. Heavenly Father, as we come before the throne of grace, we keep on lifting you up, praising your holy name, and telling the world about you. God, as we navigate our way through the system here in the land of the living, we ask for your favor. We ask for your power. We ask for your Holy Spirit to guide us and to give us the discerning spirits that we need. Bless all of those in our audience, God, as we continue doing what it is you've called us to do, as we elevate the scripture in the Holy Bible each and every weekend. Now, God, keep on encouraging us and leading the way, and we shall follow. In the name of your son, Jesus, I'm saying amen, amen, and amen. As always, we want you to know we do this program in the name of our Lord and Savior, Jesus Christ. We also like keeping the name of our Father in the ministry alive, the Reverend Prophet L.K. Johnson, who was the founder of the first house of prayer in the city of Chicago. He's got home to be with the Lord back in 2007 when he was 101 years of age. Well, that about does it for this week. I want you to tune in next week, same time, same station, when we'll bless you with the best gospel and inspirational entertainment from around the world. Gospel Tracks is a Walt Baby Love production in conjunction with Reach Media, Inc. My associate producer is Marisha Oliveras. My senior producer in heaven is my lovely mother, Mrs. Dorothy Barnes, always praying for us, advocating for us, thanking Jesus personally for taking care of us. 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This is definitely Walt Baby Love, and may God bless you and your family. Always remember, the family that prays together sure enough has the opportunity to stay together. I'll see y'all next weekend. Be blessed in the Lord. And as always, I'll be Airborne Gang. Bless you. 82nd Airborne Division.
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4: 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We welcome you into our service as we praise the Lord. 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
5: Okay. All right. Let's go and get started. Come on, Sister Jessica. Take us into a period of worship and praise.

0: Philippians 4:8-9. And the word of the Lord read, "Finally, brethren, whatsoever things are true, whatsoever things are noble, whatsoever things are just, whatsoever things are pure, whatsoever things are lovely, whatsoever things are of good report, if there is any virtue and if there is anything praiseworthy, meditate on these things. The things which you learned and received and heard and saw in me, do these do, and the God of peace will be with you." Let us pray. Father God, in the name of Jesus, Lord, we thank you, Lord, for your word, Lord, to go forth to break yokes and bondages, Lord, to set the captive free, to call the law for salvation. Heal the sick, Lord, the wounded, Lord. Heal emotions, heal feelings, Lord. We thank you right now, Lord, for being a healer, a deliverer, Lord. Thank you, Lord, for being the savior of our souls. We thank you and we praise you. Bless this preacher today, Lord. In Jesus Christ's holy name we pray. Amen. You may be seated in the presence of the Lord. Meditation. Meditation. Meditate on these things. Meditation is a powerful tool. You know, some religions are founded on meditating. Amen. They go into a meditation state. Sometimes they say they're outside their body when they meditate. So meditation is a powerful tool that we use to what? To align our thoughts with our actions. Also, meditation, vice versa, also align our action with our thoughts. So if we meditate on things, that directs our action. But we think on things all the time. If you think on evil things, more than likely you're going to do evil things. If you think on good things, you're going to more than likely do good things. So what you meditate, what Paul is saying is, what you meditate on is very important. What you concentrate in the morning when you get up, do you meditate on something that when your prayer, when you get up and say your prayers in the morning, when you meditate in that morning time, the time of your devotion time, do you think on good things?
1: Yes, sir.
0: Amen. I only think good things will happen to me during the day.
1: Amen.
0: And I'm not gonna say, well, if you get up to where something bad gonna happen to me today, you know more likely something bad is gonna happen to you today because you've already thought it. That something bad will happen. So we have to look at this way. I'm turning it down a little bit more. You're looking at it this way, is that what we are meditating on is what our mind tells us to meditate on, what we are thinking on, what our concentration is on. So in Philippians 2:5-8, you don't have to go there, Paul told them, "Let this mind be in you that was also in Christ Jesus." Meditate on God's words, how God changes our mind. From what? From carnality to spirituality. "Let this mind be in you that was in

Christ Jesus. So how's our mind going to be like the mind of Christ? We got to concentrate on things that are Christ-like. Amen. We can't think on evil things. We can't think to do good, do bad. We got to think on being good. We got to think on being loving. We got to think all these things. Don't think on hate and revenge. We got to think on the thing where Christ would think on. Love thy neighbor as thyself. So this is what he's saying. That's what Paul told me in Philippians 2:5-8. Let this mind be in you in Christ. So we are no longer obsessed with material things only, but on the things of God. If we focus just on things in this world, we never going to focus on kingdom building, on the kingdom. It's always going to be about us, me, and mine. Amen? Amen? And I've told you this before the message. God wants us to have things in this world, but he don't want things to have us. That's the difference. He wants us to have things, but he don't want the things to have us. Amen. It's all right to have a nice home, but let the home be you. It's all right to have a nice car. Let that not just be you. Amen. It's all right to have nice clothes, but let that not be your focus. And that's what Paul's saying. Don't let this be your focus, because you focus on these things, how are we going to focus on the kingdom? Amen. Amen. You know, I like my truck. I keep it washed most of the time and need cleaning right now. But the thing about it like this, I do keep it clean most of the time. But that is not my focus. I clean my truck because I want to ride around in the car. Now, I know one day he's going to be in the junkyard just with the other trucks. Amen? It's going to go away. And I'm going to have another truck. So I can't focus on that because it's a material thing. That's a depreciation rider. It's going to go away. I should focus on something more that's going to be more lasting. My relationship with Christ, more lasting, because these material things are not going to last. And that's what Paul is telling them, is that all these other things that we got going on, that we can't be meditating on these things. Let's look at what God told Joshua in Joshua 1:8. He said, this book of the law shall not depart from your mouth, but you shall meditate in it day and night, that you may observe to do according to all that is written in it, for then you will make your way prosperous, and then you will have good success. Memorize, think, and speak on God's word daily. That was God told Joshua. God's own words to Joshua. Meditate on the words in this book, day and night. And what did he say? He didn't say, I will make you prosperous. He said, you will make you prosperous. I want you to get that. He said, if you meditate, I'm going to reward you and make you prosper. He said, no, you do that because you are faithful. And you read my word. You meditate on my word. Then you shall make your way prosperous. Not I'm going to make your way prosperous. Amen. You got to break down his word. So you're going to be rewarded for your work, for your meditation, for your reading, for your praying. He said, that's what's going to make your way. Amen. Because if you do that, then I'll bless you. Come on, somebody. If you do that, then I will bless you. But you're doing the work. Amen. So what are we doing? Do we have time for a devotion in the morning? Do we spend that 15 or 20 minutes with the Lord every morning? Do we dedicate ourselves to memorizing scripture? Come on, somebody. Hallelujah. So we got to do the work. That's what he told Joshua. You got to do the work. If you meditate on the books that Moses had written day and night, then you shall make your way prosperous. Amen. Because you made a way. You've done it. That 15 or 20 minutes, and I tell you right now, I am fairly faithful over it, but I'm not 100%. I'm not going to say and tell you 100% every day I get up and I do my devotion. I try to get up and do my devotion every morning. But some mornings I don't make it. I might do it later on that day. But sometimes I get up and run. I'm doing other things. I'm trying to get out to do some things. Sometimes I don't make my devotion time. I have that guilt in my mind. I know that I should have done it. I got up early. Okay? I'm telling you, I'm not perfect in it. And neither are you. Amen? We're not walking perfect in it, but we can make an effort to do our devotion. How many of y'all do y'all daily bread every day? Man, sometimes during the day, you have your

daily bread off. How many of you got devotions at home? Amen. And read that word and pray that word every day. How many of us do that? It's important. That's how you train your mind to think on good things. That's how you train your mind to put your mind to be focused on God and not on ourselves. We can't care for other people long we concentrate on ourselves. We cannot take care of other people. As long as it's about me, me, me, me. Amen. And we're in this cycle right now, it's all about me. Amen. And what I have. Because that's what we're under right now. Amen. But time's going to get hard. Hard times coming. Amen. We're going to spend more money this weekend. We could feed and clothe half this nation. The money we're going to spend this weekend on fireworks and 4th of July parties. And we got people living out in boxes under the curbs and got nowhere to eat, got nowhere to live, ain't got a decent place to stay. But we're going to buy fireworks, we're going to light them up, and we're going to celebrate our freedom, and we don't give no thought to the man living under the bridge. Amen? Amen. Celebrate 250 years of freedom. What am I celebrating freedom for? I'm living under the bridge. What am I celebrating freedom? I have no place to live. What am I celebrating freedom? My refrigerator is empty. I don't have no food. What am I celebrating freedom? I don't have no clothes to put on my kids' back. But we're going to spend millions and millions of dollars Saturday. Matter of fact, I'm going to enjoy some of it. I'm planning on going out to the airport. I want to see the fireworks. Amen. I pay taxes. Amen. You pay taxes. Go line up. Go see it. Your money going into it. Amen. When they saw that new Air Force One over Mount Rushmore, look at it. You paid for it. Enjoy it. Because every year Uncle Sam get his money. Amen. Amen. So the thing about it like this is that what Paul is saying, you can't concentrate on these things. You got to concentrate on the things of God. Amen. I know we do a lot of waste. I don't know what God, Lord help me. I know we do a lot of waste in the country, but we should be helping other people. Amen. Amen. Amen. Amen. So we're taking this time. Are we listening to the Lord? Are we being obedient what God is telling us to do? So Paul instructs them to meditate on what things which are noble. And this one, don't think on things that are evil. Think on things that are noble. Some have a high moral character, nobility, noble. That means that you think of something above your station in life, above, something higher than we are. Heavenly principle, are we thinking on those things instead of trying to figure out how we can get even with our neighbor? Get even with our relatives, a family member, how we can do dirt for dirt. Are we putting our minds higher than that? Amen? Because if we think on low things, that satisfies the flesh. If I think of how to get even, I'm satisfying the flesh. If I think about getting even my neighbor, how to get with my family member, how to get even, how now I can go back and that. Oh yeah, I paid them back for that. Amen. That's not thinking on noble things, higher things. We have to have higher thoughts. Be above those kind of things. And that's why I'm saying forgiveness. That's why God said, if we're forgiven, God's going to forgive us. Amen. If we're forgiven others, God's going to forgive us. So the thing about it like this is, are we living out those principles God has set forth for us to do? And you have to change your mind thought. You got to change your mind thought. Because revenge is a good feeling emotion. Revenge. And revenge will kill your soul. Because the word said, vengeance is mine, said the Lord. So don't think about getting even. Pray for that individual. God, show them they're wrong. Amen. And I tell you right now that I've had vengeful thoughts. I'm a human being. I'm a man. Lord, strike them down right where the light above the light and strike them right down. Strike them right there. Kill them right there on the spot. Did the Lord strike them with a bolt of lightning? No. No, strike them with a bolt of lightning. Amen. But they still living. They still living. Come on here, somebody.

0: hobble and jump and run. Because the word got to sell in and teach us what we're doing. Amen? These ain't no hoop. In the book of Philippians, Corinthians sure ain't no hoop hollering and jumping. Amen. It's a cutting away. Because we got to cut away the flesh. Amen. And what it is hard work. And God's going to do the sacrifice, but we got to do the work. Amen. And the thing about it like this is, if we don't do it, how are we going to be more like Christ? Amen. How we treat others. Whatever things up here, living a holy and acceptable life before God. Amen. Whatever things appear. These are some high standards, folks. Amen. Most of us are not living up to them. And none of us are living up to all of them. Amen. Not even your pastor. Amen. Because Christ don't want to live up to all of them. We're trying to be more like him. The thing about it like this is that we have to have what? To be more like Christ. That living an acceptable life before God. Are we pure? He said holy, but pure. Amen. Because a little leaven leavened the whole loaf. What he's saying is just a little bit of sin. You ruin the whole loaf. Amen. Just a little left. So you have a glass of water and you got an ink drop and you drop an ink into the glass of water. Soon as the whole glass is going to become dark. That's why he said a little bit of leaven, leaven the whole loaf. If you got dark in your life, it's going to pollute your rest of your life. One fact, your life going to pollute the rest of your life. So you got to think on things that are pure, things that are holy. Amen. Amen. And if we're not able to do on these things, then we're falling short of the mark. Amen. What God has said for us. He said, then what? Living an acceptable life. Then we got to be lovely. Demonstrating the love of Christ. Demonstrating the love of Christ. Are we demonstrating? Love of Christ means we got to love me. You got to love me regardless of my fault.
1: Come on, yes. Come on with that.
0: That's the love of Christ. You got to love me regardless of my fault.
1: Say that.
0: Amen. But I raised some children in my life. I go back to my experience with them. I love them without fault, but they also had to be punished.
2: That's right.
0: That's right. Amen?
2: Amen?
0: Amen? There was punishment in my house. You like my children. I love them. I provide for them. But if they got out of line, that was punishment. And that's where God is. He said, you put that. God loves us. But sometimes he holds back things from us because why? We can't handle them. We can't handle the blessing. Oh, he holds back things to correct our actions, to correct what we are doing. He holds back the blessing, holds back this, because why? We're not ready.
1: He does. Yes, he does.
0: Amen. And we believe God is a cake daddy God. He's got gifts and gifts and gifts. He don't like that. He holds back things to shape us and mold us into the Christ-like person he wants us to become. Amen. So why are we struggling in life? Do we have a mirror in front of us looking at ourselves as we struggle? Why are we struggling? Why are we doing without? Why are we suffering? I'm working hard. I'm doing everything I'm supposed to do, but I'm still not seeming to make it. What am I doing that's not pleasing God? Amen. What do I need to do to make my life more in line with God's word? Amen.
1: Amen.
0: Amen. And let me tell you, there's nothing God can't fix. So everything I'm out there so far, God can't reach me. Can't fix me. God can fix anything. He can fix it. If you give him a chance, he can fix it. But you got to give him a chance to fix it. That's what prayer is all about. Allowing. Prayer allows God into the situation. Prayer allows God to come in to work with it. Prayer allows God. God, I put it in your hand. That's what prayer does. It gives God permission. Prayer gives God permission. It gives God permission to work it out. That's what prayer does. If you don't want God to work it out, don't pray about it. Don't lift it up to him because he's going to work it out the way he want to work out. So you give him permission. Give him permission. You got to get your hands off of it. So we got to demonstrate the love of Christ. Hallelujah to the Lamb.

Hallelujah to the Lamb. We thank you, Lord, for Jesus Christ. Thank you, Lord, for your word. He said, whatever things are of good report, if there is any virtue, oh Lord, if there is anything praiseworthy, meditate on these things. Amen. A good report. A good report. The best report was written by Jesus, on Jesus Christ, by Isaiah in chapter 53, verse 1 through 12. I'm going to read this. We're going to be getting out here in a minute. Amen. So, Isaiah 53, 1 through 12. Who has believed our report? Believe whatever things are good report. This is the good report. He said, who has believed our report? That's what Isaiah is saying. To whom has the arm of the Lord been revealed? For he shall grow up before him as a tender plant, and as a root out of the dry ground. He has no form or comeliness, and when we see him, there is no beauty that we shall desire him. He despised and rejected of men, a man of sorrows and acquainted with grief. And we hid, as it were, our faces from him. And he was despised, and we did not esteem him. Surely he was born our griefs and carried our sorrows. Yet we esteemed him stricken. Hallelujah. Smitten by God and afflicted. But he was wounded for our transgression. He was bruised for our iniquities. The chastisement of our people was upon him. And by his stripes we are healed. Yeah. All we are like sheep have gone astray. We have turned everyone to his own way. And the Lord had laid on him the iniquity of us all. He was oppressed. He was afflicted, and yet he opened not his mouth. He was led as a lamb to the slaughter, and as a sheep before us, as sure as the silent. So he opened not his mouth. He was taken from prison and from judgment. And who will declare this generation? For he was cut off from the land of the living. For the transgression of my people he was stricken. And they made his grave with the wicked, but with the rich at his death, because he had done no violence, nor was any deceit in his mouth. Yet it pleased the Lord to bruise him. He will put to grief when he make his soul an offering for sin. You shall see his seed. He shall prolong his day, and the pleasure of the Lord shall prosper in his hand. He shall see the labor of his soul and be satisfied. By the knowledge of my righteous servant shall justify many, for he shall bear their iniquities. Therefore I will divide him a portion with the great, and he shall divide the spoil with the strong, because he had poured out his soul unto death. He was numbered with the transgression. He was born the sin of many and made intercession for us transgressors. This is Jesus Christ. That is our good report. That Christ came. Do you believe the report? Do you have a good report? Believe this good report that Jesus came, bruised and died, was wounded and afflicted for our sake, that we might have eternal life. That is the report. That is the report. Who has believed the report? If you don't believe on anything, believe on this good report. Have you believed the report of Jesus Christ? Have you believed that Jesus died on Calvary for your sin? Have you believed that all your sin has been cleansed, that you are now walking before God? Do you think your mind now has been delivered? Now you have been set free. Do you believe? Do you believe the good report? That Jesus Christ already paid it all for us. That's a good report right there. Whatever things up a good report. So you concentrate on these things. We just concentrate on the good report that Isaiah wrote, that Jesus Christ already paid the price. Amen. That's how we can live right out before God. That's how we can live right before God. Because now we have believed the report, the good report, that Jesus Christ died for all our sins, that Jesus Christ now is resurrected to eternal life, that he now is living in heaven in all eternity, waiting on the return of the church. Are we concentrating on these things? Is our mind fixed? Are your mind fixed? Amen. That Christ is going to come back. Is your mind fixed that you have to leave this place one day? Is your mind fixed that this material thing don't mean anything? Is your mind fixed that salvation is your home? Is your mind fixed that glory is where I want to be? Is your mind fixed? Meditate on these things. If we meditate on these things, then God will see us the rest of the way. And we have the same idea. Our mind then will be like Christ Jesus. Amen. And we'll wait his coming through the cloud. When he breaks through the cloud, we will wait for him with joy. When the horn blows, knowing that in this life, with this life now is over, we're going to be with our Lord and Savior in heaven, Jesus Christ. Offer you this report today. Receive Christ. Receive everlasting life.

to have everlasting life. Believe on Christ and see where he changed the way you think. Amen. God changed the way we think. Amen. Amen. Hallelujah to the Lamb. We praise the Lord for Jesus Christ.

0: 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We welcome you in the name of our Lord and Savior, Jesus Christ.
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0: Jones, formerly with the Dallas Cowboys, Avery Williamson, former Tennessee Titan, A.J. 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
1: Jerry, I hear you're still whistling.
2: You bet, Tony.
1: That's Singing in the Rain. You know, you're pretty good.
2: Well, thanks, Tony. I have a lot of people tell me they hear me whistling on the radio.
1: And a lot of those folks come into Jerry Ward Autoplex.
2: You're right. They love to buy cars and trucks. And they like our sales and finance folks, too.
1: How about you do another tune?
2: Okay. This is a tough one.
1: Jerry, I love that song.
2: Me, too. I learned it in church.
1: Y'all go to church on Sunday and come see Jerry on Monday through Saturday. And like we always say,
2: don't dream it, drive it at Jerry Ward Autoplex on Redford Avenue in Union City, Tennessee.
1: Got time for just one?

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9: 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You do not have to be a golfer to attend. 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

kicking it with my boy Luke. For the 9-3, you know what I'm saying? Cause we will be knocking the boots. G.I. Shazam Dino. They gon' do a little something for you real sexy, like, you know what I'm saying? 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
3: Jerry,
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3: 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And like we always say,
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National Weather Service in Memphis has issued a severe thunderstorm warning for northeastern Henderson County in West Tennessee, southern Benton County in West Tennessee, southeastern Carroll County in West Tennessee, Decatur County in West Tennessee, until 3:15 p.m. Central Daylight Time. At 2:09 p.m. Central Daylight Time, a severe thunderstorm was located over Lexington, moving east at 15 miles per hour. Hazard, 60 miles per hour in gusts and nickel-sized hail. Source, radar indicated. Impact, expect damage to roofs, siding, and trees. Locations impacted include Lexington, Natchez Trace State Park, Natchez Trace State Forest, Parsons, Decaturville, Parker's Crossroads, Garden, Wild Oaksville, Box Elm Town, Jeanette, Rock Hill, Union Cross, Mount Tabor, Cedar Tree, Timberlake, Cozette, Parker's Crossroads, Perryville, Warren Bluff, and Wilkinstown. This includes Interstate 40 in Tennessee between mile markers 104 and 133. For your protection, move to an interior room on the lowest floor of a building. Torrential rainfall is occurring with this storm and may lead to flash flooding. Do not drive your vehicle through flooded roadways. Repeating, a severe thunderstorm warning has been issued until 3:15 p.m. Central Daylight Time for the following counties. In Tennessee, Benton, Carroll, Decatur, and Henderson,

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National Weather Service in Memphis has issued a severe thunderstorm warning for southeastern Gibson County in West Tennessee, southwestern Carroll County in West Tennessee, northeastern Madison County in West Tennessee until 3 p.m. Central Daylight Time. At 2:50

0: 4 p.m. Central Daylight Time. A severe thunderstorm was located near Milan and is nearly stationary. Hazard, 60 miles per hour in gusts and quarter-size hail. Source, radar indicated. Impact, hail damage to vehicles is expected. Expect wind damage to roofs, siding, and trees. Locations impacted include Humboldt, Milan, Atwood, Medina, Tracement, Gibson, Clarksburg, McLemoresville, Howley, Hickory Flat, West, Jumbo, Cates, Ledbetter, Lavinia, Scott Hill, Leach, Sitka, Holly Leaf, and Whitthorne. For your protection, move to an interior room on the lowest floor of a building. Repeating, a severe thunderstorm warning has been issued until 3 p.m. Central Daylight Time for the following counties: in Tennessee, Carroll, Gibson, and Madison.
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3: 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Merriweather, local entrepreneur and former Harlem Globetrotter, and Jerry Reese, former general manager of the New York Giants. 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You do not have to be a golfer to attend. 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
4: 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Jerry, I hear you're still whistling.
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5: 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I learned it in church.
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National Weather Service in Memphis has issued a flash flood warning for northwestern Benton County in Tennessee, northern Carroll County in Tennessee, Henry County in Tennessee, southeastern Wheatley County in Tennessee, until 6:15 p.m. Central Daylight Time. At 3:20 p.m. Central Daylight Time, emergency management reported thunderstorms producing heavy rain in McKenzie, Tennessee. Between 1 and 2 inches of rain has fallen. The expected rainfall rate is 2 to 3 inches in 1 hour. Additional rainfall amounts of 2 to 3 inches are possible in the warned area. Flash flooding is ongoing or expected to begin shortly. Hazard: flash flooding caused by thunderstorms. Source: emergency management reported. Impact: flash flooding of small creeks and streams, urban areas.

underpasses as well as other poor drainage and low-lying areas. Some locations that will experience flash flooding include Paris, Mackenzie, Huntington, Paris Landing State Park, Brewston, Gleason, Cottage Grove, Routon, Vale, Springville, Hollow Rock, Bernier, Henry, Van Dyke, Mansfield, Porter Court, Mixie, Ephesa, India, and Spring Creek. Turn around. Don't drown when encountering flooded roads. Most flood deaths occur in vehicles. Be aware of your surroundings and do not drive on flooded roads. Repeating, a flash flood warning has been issued until 6:15 p.m. Central Daylight Time for the following counties. In Tennessee, Benton, Carroll, Henry, and Wheatley.

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1: Jerry, I hear you're still whistling.
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1: Y'all go to church on Sunday and come see Jerry on Monday through Saturday. And like we always say,
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1: Jackson Coca-Cola wishes a happy birthday to the United States of America. And nothing says happy birthday quite like an ice-cold Coca-Cola. So to

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1: Yeah, this album is dedicated to all the teachers that told me I never amount to nothing. 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

still forced to be my weekend, and you just checked into the Sweat Hotel. And I'm your host, Keith Sweat. Now, nothing changes. You still get to apologize. You still get to confess. I still become your maintenance man. So call me at 866-92-SWEAT. 866-927-9328. You know how it goes down, baby. It just don't stop.